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12: 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Quintero blasts this ball deep to left. Bravo on the chase at the track. He looks up. It's long gone. Marlon Quintero feeds the trees. And the solo shot has the Quakes on the board.
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0: 2-1. Quintero blasts this ball deep to left. Bravo on the chase at the track. He looks up. It's long gone. Marlon Quintero feeds the trees, and the solo shot has the Quakes on the board.
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3: First half at Morongo Field and wins. We're headed down the home stretch at Morongo Field, and for the Rancho Cucamonga Quakes, wins are at a premium. They've got to start racking them up with 15 games to go in the South Division if they want to keep their first half championship hopes alive. And with some home cooking coming up, this is the first of six against the Visalia Rawhide. Now is the time to start making things happen. Hello, everybody, and welcome to this broadcast of Rancho Cucamonga Quakes Baseball on the Quakes Radio Network. I'm Ryan Zimmerman. Thanks so much for joining us on this Tuesday evening in the Inland Empire, and welcome to the Morongo pregame show. From first pitch to jackpot, Morongo is now on the field. Morongo Casino Resort and Spa, proud sponsor of Rancho Cucamonga Quakes Baseball. The Quakes did have some good performances against the Stockton Ports last week at Banner Island Ballpark, but in their losses, they got in their own way, and it condemned them to a split. After winning three straight games from Thursday to Saturday, they could not finish off a come-from-behind series win. And with the Lake Elsinore Storm taking 5 out of 6 from the Inland Empire 66ers, they have fallen back in the race for first place in the South Division. As things stand right now, the Quakes are 2 games back of the Storm for first. And since Lake Elsinore holds the head-to-head tiebreaker, Rancho Cucamonga has 3 games to make up if they want to secure a playoff place by the middle of June. As for Visalia, they find themselves in a tie with the Stockton Ports for third in the North Division. However, the record is not reflective of how well they've played as of late. Following a dreadful month of April, the Rawhide turned it around in May. They won 2 series and also split 2 series to end the month with a record just over 500. However, the Quakes might be catching them on a skid after 2 demoralizing losses to close out their series against the Ontario Tower Buzzers at ONT Field. They were up at 1.3-1 with wins every day from Wednesday through Friday, but they took a 15-4 drubbing on Saturday and blew a 5-run lead in the 9th inning on Sunday, capped off by a walk-off homer. And the Rawhide are skidding into the back half of their 12-game road trip. This is a team that have been beaten around a bit. Lake Elsinore proved that after sweeping them in April at Diamond Stadium of Lake Elsinore. And if the Quakes want to make up some ground on the Storm, a sweep would certainly help with that. But you got to take these things 1 game at a time. And Rancho Cucamonga is only looking at a win tonight as they continue their charge back up the South Division standings. We've still got plenty to come on the Morongo pregame show when we return. We'll take a break, but when we come back, the Banner Bank starting lineups along with the starting pitching matchup is next. This is Rancho Cucamonga Quakes Baseball on the Quakes Radio Network.
4: 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So just grab a seat at the sideline. You won't miss a play when you go, 'cause the good times are only right here at Morongo.
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3: Out now, it's away from first pitch tonight at Morongo Field as the Rancho Quakes open up a six-game series against the Visalia Rawhide. Their final series at home in the first half. Welcome back to the Morongo pregame show. Ryan Zimmerman with you on the Quakes Radio Network. With 9 minutes to go until first pitch, it's a 6 p.m. start tonight with a day camp day game tomorrow at 11. So that accounts for the start time 30 minutes earlier than normal. But with that, let's take a look at tonight's Banner Bank starting lineups, beginning with the Visalia Rawhide. The road team, managed by D. Gardner, looked to break up a two-game losing streak with this starting lineup. Abdias De La Cruz leads it off. He's the left fielder. Kaysen Cunningham bats second and plays shortstop, the 81st-ranked prospect in all of baseball and the second-ranked prospect in the Diamondbacks organization. Carlos Villaronda is behind the plate hitting third. And Yervert Perez is the cleanup man at third base. Pedro Catui is the center fielder in the five hole. Ivan Luciano does the designated hitting in the sixth slot. Jose Alpuria is the right fielder in the seven hole. Pedro Blanco plays first base and hits eighth. Rounding out the lineup, that's Kyle Cinza, the second baseman. On the hill, Gregory Ramirez makes his first appearance of the season at the single A level. He spent time in Visalia before. He made two appearances for them last season, both out of the bullpen, but tonight marks his first single-A start. In four prior appearances, three starts in the Arizona Complex League earlier this year, Ramirez has no wins and no losses alongside an 11.57 ERA, 0-for-1 in save opportunities as well through 11 and two-thirds innings. He gave up 18 runs, 15 earned on 14 hits, walking 6 while striking out 11 with a whip of 1.71 and a batting average against of 286. In his second go-around at the single-A level, he'll look to get right against a Quakes team hungry for results. Speaking of which, manager Dave Stapleton turns to this starting lineup looking to get this series going on a high note. Hayden Alvarez is the leadoff man out in center field. Kevin Castillo plays left field and hits second. Kendry Maduro stays in the three-hole at shortstop. Lucas Ramirez cleans it up. He's out in right field. Johnny McGill gets the day off from defense. The designated hitter slots in fifth. Marlon Quintero is behind the plate in the sixth spot. Gabriel Davalio gets the nod at third base in the seven-hole. Slate Alford bats eighth and plays first base. And rounding out the order, that's the second baseman, Felix Morabell. On the hill, it's time for Talon Haley. The 13th-ranked prospect in the Angels organization is back on the mound. This marks his ninth appearance of the season, as well as his eighth start. To this point, he's 0-2 with a 5.93 ERA, 0-for-1 in save opportunities as well. In 30 and a third innings, he's given up 22 runs, 20 of those earned on 30 hits. He's walked 16 and struck out 43 to go with a whip of 1.52 and a batting average against of 254. His last start was arguably his best. He went 5 innings against the Stockton Ports back on May 26th. All 3 of the runs he gave up came in the third inning. Outside of that, 4 zeros. Those 3 runs came on 3 hits, 3 walks, and 6 strikeouts on the way to a no decision. Tonight's umpiring crew, Anthony Artini is behind home plate calling balls and strikes, while Ryan Smith is on the bases. Thanks so much for tuning in to the Morongo pregame show. as the players take the field. We'll send it to break. First pitch, though, is coming up next between the Visalia Rawhide and your Rancho Cucamonga. On the Quakes Radio Network.

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0: 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Quakes Baseball is brought to you in part by Morongo Casino Resort and Spa, All-Star Kia, Healthy RC, Onward, Family RV, Green Cow, Budweiser, San Antonio Regional Hospital, Millennium Systems, Inland Empire Stages, The Kindred Corporation, Bally's, National Core, Daniel's Jewelers, Wyndham Hotels and Resorts, and Banner Bank. Now, for the call of today's game, here's the new 2026 voice of your Quakes, Ryan Zimmerman.
1: The national anthem is in the books. And we are just about ready for baseball at Morongo Field. It's game one of six tonight between the Rancho Cucamonga Quakes and the Visalia Rawhide. It's a single-A matchup of the affiliates of the Los Angeles Angels and the Arizona Diamondbacks. Hello, everybody, and welcome to this broadcast of Rancho Cucamonga Quakes Baseball on the Quakes Radio Network. Ryan Zimmerman with you. Thanks so much for joining us on this beautiful Tuesday evening at Morongo Field as the Quakes look to kickstart their final push towards the top of the South Division standings. Right now, they trail the Lake Elsinore Storm by two games for the top spot, and Lake Elsinore does hold the head-to-head tiebreaker thanks to their series win over the Quakes last month. So there is no time to waste if the Quakes want to cement their playoff spot in the middle of June. Talon Haley just threw his final warm-up pitch. Abdias De La Cruz makes his way to the batter's box, and we are ready for action at Morongo Field. The third baseman, Gabriel Davalio, plays in on the grass as Haley receives the baseball to get things underway. Haley kicks and fires. De La Cruz takes a fastball high and outside. Ball one gets us going right on time at 6 o'clock p.m. Haley looks in for the shine. Here's his 1-0. De La Cruz takes a fastball on the outer half, 1-1. Throughout the AB, we'll take a look around the diamond at Rancho Cucamonga's defensive alignment. Haley's 1-1. De La Cruz whiffs on the curveball below the zone, 1-2. Marlon Quintero does the catching. He makes up the back half of the battery tonight. On the infield from left to right, it's Gabriel Davalio, Kendry Maduro, Felix Morabel, and Slade Alford, the 1-2. Haley spikes a curveball. De La Cruz lets it go, 2-2. In the outfield from left to right, it's Kevin Castillo, Hayden Alvarez, and Lucas Ramirez. Johnny McGill is the designated hitter. Haley takes a deep breath ahead of the break-even pitch. De La Cruz swings and misses at a fastball, strike three. Haley rears back and beats De La Cruz with the heat to get this contest underway. The bases stay empty, one out for Kaysen Cunningham. That's exactly how the Quakes want to take on one of the top prospects in all of baseball. A lefty-on-lefty matchup. Here's Haley's delivery. A little below the knees with the heater, 1-0. Cunningham was the Arizona Diamondbacks' first selection in last year's draft. The 1-0. Cunningham fouls it off his front foot in the batter's box. Nice play by Haley to handle it on one hop. But it's 1-1 all the same. The Diamondbacks took him 18th overall out of Lady Bird Johnson High School in his hometown of San Antonio, Texas. The 1-1 on the way. Cunningham watches a curveball outside, two balls and a strike. Safe to say he's adjusted well to professional baseball. He's treated the California League like his own personal playground. The 2-1 to him. Cunningham watches a curveball outside, three balls and one strike. He's towards the top of the league in batting average. He comes into play today at 374 through his first 38 games. Haley's 3-1 to him. Cunningham checks his swing and fouls it off towards the seats down the left field line, 3-2. Not a big power guy, just one homer to his totals, but he gets bat on ball, and he's got gap-to-gap power. 10 doubles already to his credit in 2026. The payoff pitch. Cunningham takes just off the outside edge, ball four. Haley really wanted that one, but home plate umpire Anthony Artini disagrees, and the Quakes have to deal with Cunningham's speed at first base following the one-out walk. Talon's got to go from the stretch for the first time today against Carlos Villaronda. Haley eyes Cunningham as he takes his lead. The pitch home. Fastball hits the low outside corner, strike one. If you're just tuning in, we're through two batters at Morongo Field. Abdias De La Cruz struck out to get the game started. Kaysen Cunningham drew a walk. Alford holds him at first. Now Haley throws over. Cunningham dives back in safely. Villaronda himself, another heralded prospect within the Diamondbacks organization. He comes in as their 17th-ranked prospect. First pitch to him. He hits a line shot to right, but Ramirez has him played perfectly, and he snares it for out number two. Villaronda couldn't have squared that ball up any better, but Ramirez was in the right spot at the right time to set him down. Cunningham has to stay at first base. Two outs for the cleanup man, Enyurvert Perez. Haley takes a look over at Cunningham, now throws a pickoff. Cunningham dives back into the bag safely. He had a late twitch towards first base. A good pickoff throw would have had him. But Haley dragged the first baseman Alford to the wrong side of the bag. Haley's first pitch to Perez. He flares it foul over the first base seats, nothing and one. No score just yet between the Visalia Rawhide and Rancho Cucamonga Quakes. However, the Rawhide do have the game's first base runner. That's Kaysen Cunningham over at first. Haley throws over once again. Cunningham dives back in without a tag, and Haley is out of disengagements. The left-hander adjusts the bill of his cap as Perez digs back in from the right side. Cunningham increases his lead. There he goes. The 0-1 is a fastball low and in. Throw to second. It's not in time. Cunningham didn't get the greatest of jumps, but Quintero's throw dragged Morabel a little off to the right of second, and Cunningham dove in around the tag for his 10th steal of the year. The Rawhide now have a runner in scoring position in the top of the first. Haley's 1-1. Perez swings through a curveball down 1-2. The Rawhide are one swing away from manufacturing a run to open the scoring, but Haley has Perez in a two-strike count. A look back to second, the 1-2. Ground ball goes towards short. Maduro backhands it in the hole. Running throw to first is right on the money. Kendry Maduro makes an athletic play to help Talon Haley secure a scoreless first. Visalia can't do anything with the one-out walk. And Gregory Ramirez makes his series debut in a tie game when we come back. It's Visalia nothing. Quakes coming to bat in the bottom of the first on the Quakes Radio Network.
2: 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So just grab a seat at the sideline. You won't miss a play when you go, 'cause the good times are only right here at Morongo.
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1: Talon Haley worked around a one-out walk in the top of the first, and now the Quakes have a chance to draw first blood against Gregory Ramirez in his season debut in the bottom half of the frame. Hayden Alvarez, Kevin Castillo, and Kendry Maduro will get Rancho Cucamonga's day started at the plate. Ryan Zimmerman with you on the Quakes Radio Network. Thanks so much.

The righty sets at the chest, the 1-1. Slider misses below the zone, 2-1. On the infield from left to right, it's Enyervert Perez, Kaysen Cunningham, Kyle Cinza, and Pedro Blanco. Ramirez behind in the count, the 2-1 to Alvarez. Fastball brushes him back high and in. Alvarez has to lean out of the way, 3-1. In the outfield from left to right, it's Abdias de la Cruz, Pedro Catui, and Jose Alpuria. Ramirez deals the 3-1. Alvarez swings right through the high heater, and the count goes full, 3-2. To finish that out, Ivan Luciano is the designated hitter. Ramirez looks for the sign from Viraonda. The 3-2 to Alvarez. He lifts a high pop-up into shallow right field. Cinza back. Alpuria in. It's Cinza who calls it and makes the catch. Alvarez didn't miss it by much. Just caught it off the end of the barrel. And he pops out for the first out in the bottom of the inning. Nobody on, one out for Kevin Castillo. Perez moves in at third. His toes just touch the infield grass as Castillo digs in from the left side. Ramirez deals. A fastball catches Castillo, and he's aboard on the hit-by-pitch. It's not the way I'm sure Castillo would have liked to reach, but he becomes Rancho Cucamonga's first base runner today, and he's got speed to work with at first ahead of Kendry Maduro. The infield shifts the shortstop to the left side as Ramirez works from the stretch. Here's his toss. Fastball high and outside. Viraonda had to dive behind the left-handed batter's box to keep it in front of him. One ball and no strikes to the new Rancho Cucamonga home run leader. Castillo leads past the cut of the grass at first. The 1-0 to Maduro. Slider drops into the dirt. Two balls, no strikes. Maduro went yard in the eighth inning on Sunday, an opposite field shot, which at the time pulled the Quakes within two runs of Stockton in their comeback bid. Ramirez nods the 2-0. Fastball right on the high inside corner. Maduro takes strike one. And that broke a tie with Angelo Marquez for the top spot. Maduro now finds himself top three in the Cal League in that category. Ramirez throws. Maduro pops it up into foul ground right side. Blanco races towards the divider, and it hits off the protective netting. Ramirez evens the count against Maduro, 2-2. And for a team that didn't hit a home run in their first seven games of the season, Maduro has helped their power surge since their first Lake Elsinore series. They're knocking on the door of the top half of the league in that category now. The break even on the way. Big swing and a miss, strike three. Maduro couldn't hold back on the high heater. Ramirez has his first strikeout at the single-A level this season. And that's out number two. Castillo remains at first for Lucas Ramirez. No score just yet between the Visalia Rawhide and Rancho Cucamonga Quakes. Rancho's got a man aboard with two down in the bottom of the first. Ramirez delivers. Lucas backs away from an inside fastball, 1-0. Ramirez is playing his first game tonight in his new uniform. Ahead of the start of the series, he changed his number from 35 to 5. Castillo takes his lead off first, and he draws a throw. Kevin dives back in ahead of the Blanco tag. That is one of the numbers that he told me he really wanted at the start of the year, and as the season's third month begins, now he finally has it. Ramirez takes a look in. There goes Castillo. The 1-0 is a slider low and away. Viraonda fumbles the transfer, and Castillo dives into second safely. Both teams now have a two-out stolen base, and it's given them both a runner in scoring position in the first inning. We'll see if Lucas Ramirez can cash it in and give the Quakes

0: an early lead. Ramirez, Gregory looks back to Castillo, the 2-0. Lucas swings through a hefty fastball at 92, 2-1. And after effective Ramirez changing his number, is that it now leaves 35 unoccupied in honor of longtime Angels coach Steve Hernandez. A look back to the runner, the 2-1. Ramirez pops it up, foul out of play behind home plate, 2-2. Steve had been a member of the Inland Empire coaching staff for quite some time throughout their spell as an Angels affiliate. And now the Quakes can leave that number for him the rest of the season. Gregory Ramirez is a pitch away from ending the inning unscathed. It's 2-2. A slider drags Viraonda behind the right-handed batter's box. A non-competitive pitch sees Lucas Ramirez fill the count 3-2. If he can find his way aboard, Johnny McGill would be next. He waits patiently on deck. Castillo takes an unchecked lead. The payoff to Lucas. Foul tip into the glove, strike 3. Gregory Ramirez breaks out the nasty stuff, and two straight Ks close out the bottom of the first. The Quakes can't do anything with the two-out runner in scoring position, and both teams stay out of the run column in the first inning. Nothing-nothing as we head to the top of the second next on the Quakes Radio Network.
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0: The team could break through despite scoring position in the first inning, and we remain scoreless at Morongo Field. Nothing-nothing as we head to the top of the second. 5, 6, and 7 are scheduled to face Talon Haley, Pedro Catui, Ivan Luciano, and Jose Alpuria for the Rawhide. Ryan Zimmerman with you on the Quakes Radio Network. Welcome back to Morongo Field for the final time in the first half. Haley looks in for Quintero's sign, his first pitch to Catui. He flails on a drag bunt attempt. 0-1. The next time the Quakes host a team here will be into the second half of the season. The Stockton Ports will be in town during the final full week of June for that. The 1-0-1. Catui watches a breaking ball high and wide, 1-1. Once this season comes to a close, the final 9 games of the first half for these Quakes will come on the road in the Inland Empire. Haley's 1-1. Catui goes the other way, down the line and right. Ramirez straddles the foul line and makes the catch. 3 pitches is all it takes for Haley to dispose of Catui. Nobody on, one out for Ivan Luciano. Just taking a look at the remaining schedules for the two teams in the top spots in the South, the Quakes and the Storm, you'd have to think the scheduling favors the Quakes. In steps Ivan Luciano from the left side, the pitch to him. Curveball is right at the letters, 0-1. Nothing-nothing the score tonight. Visalia's working with the bases empty, 1 out in the top of the second. Haley rocks and deals. Luciano looks at a slider low and outside. Quintero can't glove it cleanly, 1-1. Lake Elsinore opens a 6-game series tonight at Chukchansey Park against the Fresno Grizzlies. The 1-1. Ground ball rolls foul of first. Haley pulls ahead 1-2. And that's an angry Grizzlies team as well. They lost 4 out of 6 on their own home turf to the San Jose Giants. And that puts them 2 games behind in first place in the North. And, you know, they want to bounce back with a chance to clinch a playoff spot themselves. The 1-2 to Luciano. Big wave and a miss, strike 3. Haley goes upstairs and blows the fastball by him for out number 2. So far, so good for Talon Haley. He's retired 5 of the first 6 Rawhide batters he's faced. And he's got a shot at a 1-2-3 inning in the second against Jose Alpuria. Haley picks up the sign from the catcher. Leg kick and the pitch. Alpuria swings through a slider low, 0-1. Well, after the Storm get back from Fresno, they'll have their hands full with an Ontario Tower Buzzers team who's also in the running for first place in the South, although their path to the top isn't as clear. The 0-1. Low and inside around the back foot. Alpuria looks at ball 1. Then they close out the first half, playing the first 3 games of their series at Excite Ballpark against the Giants, looking to lock up first place in the North. Haley comes home. Alpuria hits a hot shot to third. Davalio can't stab it on a dive, and it rolls all the way into the corner and left. Alpuria around first. He's content to hold up at second with a 2-out double. He took a big turn around the bag and at least thought about 3. But the Rawhide will be happy with the extra base hit that puts a man in scoring position ahead of Pedro Blanco. He'll take Haley on from the left side, a swing away from putting the Rawhide in front. Alpuria has the game's first hit as well, and he takes his lead at second with the shortstop Maduro stationed right behind him on a shifted infield. Haley looks back at him before offering to Blanco. Check swing on a fastball that caught the low outside corner, 0-1. No runs just yet between the Visalia Rawhide and Rancho Cucamonga Quakes. But once again, the Rawhide work with a runner in scoring position. Haley's ready. Now throws back to second. Alpuria dives in safely. Maduro does not attempt to tag. Meanwhile, you take a look at scheduling for the Quakes. They don't have to leave the Inland Empire until the start of July. Haley's 0-1. Curveball bends in on the inside half, 0-2. They've got their 6-game series this week against Visalia, then on the road against Inland Empire and Ontario, 2 teams within a 30-minute drive of Morongo Field. Haley eyes Alpuria, the 0-2. Blanco watches a fastball away, 1-2. And additionally, Inland Empire's been skidding as of recently. They're in 4th place in the South. Ontario just 1 spot ahead of them in 3rd. And those have to be considered winnable games for the Quakes. Haley deals the 1-2. Blanco chases the slider in the other batter's box. Strike 3. Talon Haley bears down and strands another Rawhide base runner in scoring position. And he closes out a scoreless top of the 2nd. Still nothing between the Rawhide and the Quakes. The bottom of the 2nd is next on the Quakes Radio Network.
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0: Johnny McGill digs in to lead off the bottom of the second for the Quakes. Gregory Ramirez's first pitch to him is a fastball high and wide, 1-0. No runs between the Visalia Rawhide and Rancho Cucamonga Quakes to get this one started at Morongo Field. Ramirez delivers. Ramirez deals a fastball high and wide to McGill, 2-0. Johnny's coming off one of his best series of the season last week at Banner Island Ballpark, where the Ports just couldn't get him out. The 2-0. Fastball forces him to move his hands out of the way. It's high and inside, 3-0. He had at least one hit in every game, including three multi-hit affairs in the first three, as well as a three-hit night on Saturday. Ramirez is 3-0. McGill watches a back foot slider go, ball four. It takes just four pitches for Johnny to reach base. The leadoff walk opens the bottom of the second. Ramirez will have to go back to the stretch against Marlon Quintero. The infield positions at double play depth. Blanco holds McGill at first. Ramirez fires. Fastball outside. Villaronda goes spinning like a top behind the left-handed batter's box to save the wild pitch. It's Quake 0, Rawhide 0. Rancho Cucamonga has their leadoff man aboard. Johnny McGill drew a walk. He's at first to get the bottom of the second started. Ramirez is 1-0. Right at the top of the zone with a fastball, 1-1. Ramirez himself is making his first single-A start of the season today, but he spent time in Visalia before. Ramirez deals. McGill on the move. Quintero lifts a fly ball to center. Katui camps underneath and makes the catch. Throw back to first is in time, and McGill is doubled off. Hold on. Base umpire Ryan Smith just ruled that the first baseman Blanco came off the bag, and McGill is safe. He changed the call, and that favors the Quakes. Rancho Cucamonga can count themselves lucky. McGill remains at first with one out for Gabriel Davalio. Ramirez has to stay in the stretch. His first try to Davi. McGill takes off. Fastball is high and inside. Throw to second. Bounces in, and it gets away from Cinza. Into right center field it goes. Katui picks it up. The throw to third. That evades Perez. Ramirez is there to back up the play to keep McGill from scoring. But a stolen base and an E2 give him a free 180 feet. And the Quakes are 90 feet away from opening the scoring. How about that for some early commotion? The Rawhide will keep their infield back in the meantime. The 1-0 to Davalio. Too tall with the fastball. Villaronda popped up to haul it in 2-0. McGill didn't exactly get the best jump on that, but Vera Onda spiked his throw to second, and Sinza just couldn't handle the bounce. 2-0. That gets away from Ramirez. McGill breaks for the plate, and he scores the opening run. The ball took a high hop off the concreted part of the backstop. It went right to Vera Onda's glove, but he just couldn't get his throw to the plate in time. McGill slid in well ahead. The wild pitch puts the Quakes in front, 1-0. Ramirez can go back to the windup, but he does have a 3-0 count against Davalio. Here's his toss. Right on the low outside corner, Davalio takes strike one. The Quakes have done what the Rawhide just haven't been able to do in their first two trips to the plate, and that's manufacture a run, the 3-1. Davalio pops it sky high in foul ground behind home plate. Vera Onda and Perez are in the area, but neither can get to it in time. Miscommunication between the catcher and third baseman allowed Davalio's AB to continue, and he's got a full count. Ramirez looks to settle down after the wild pitch that allowed McGill to score, his 3-2. Davalio takes a fastball behind the other batter's box, ball four. Davalio draws the one-out walk, and Ramirez has to deal with another runner on base with Slate Alford coming up to hit. Ramirez's lack of command has come back to bite him in the bottom of the second. And the Quakes look to keep their rally going with the bottom of the order up. Davalio takes his lead at first. The toss to Alford. He checks his swing on his slider low and outside, 1-0. Still no hits for the Quakes to this point. All three of their base runners reach without having to swing the bat, and that's been good enough to circle the bases. Ramirez looks in, his 1-0 to Slate. He misses with his fastball outside, 2-0. Kevin Castillo reached on a hit by pitch in the first. McGill and Davalio both walked in this inning. And with Ramirez behind Alford, 2-0, out comes the catcher Vera Onda to talk things over with the starter. The entire Visalia infield joins him on the mound. And after a brief conversation, home plate umpire Anthony Artini heads out there himself to speed things along. There's a big hole on the right side of the infield as Davalio takes his lead. Blanco holds him there. The 2-0. Alford pops it out of play, foul behind home plate. Two balls and a strike on the Rancho Cucamonga first baseman. He's back in familiar territory tonight, playing a corner infield spot. Ramirez looks in for the 2-1. Too high with the fastball, 3-1. He got the start at second base on Sunday. His first professional start at second with injuries that put him there. The wave makes its way around the lower bowl ahead of the 3-1. Alford drives it foul over the batting cage down the left field line, and Ramirez has to deal with another full count. Anyelo Marquez was injured. He tweaked his shoulder diving after a ground ball on Friday, and that forced Alford to have to play second on Sunday, and he looked good doing it. The 3-2 to him. Swing and a miss, strike three. Ramirez gets him to go after the high fastball for the second out of the inning. It's up to Felix Morabell to keep this inning going. Gabriel Davalio stands at first with the Quakes leading 1-0 in the bottom of the second. Ramirez offers. A fastball drops Morabell to a knee. He had to take advantage of that heat seeker. He had to take evasive action for that heat seeker, I should say. Ramirez has been all over the place in the first inning and two-thirds, and that's reflected in his strike count, the 1-0. A slider skips into Viraonda. He knocks it down with his chest protector and holds Davalio at first. He's thrown 39 pitches in this first inning and two-thirds. Only 16 have been strikes, and the Quakes have taken full advantage of his inability to locate for the most part. The 2-0 to Morabell. A touch below the knees. Morabell's in the driver's seat, 3-0. McGill reached on a walk, stole second and advanced to third on an error on that same play before coming around to score on the wild pitch for Rancho's only run to this point. The 3-0 on the way. Outside to Morabell, ball four. Felix draws a two-out walk to flip the lineup card over. Runners now stand at first and second for Hayden Alvarez. Before he sees a pitch, out comes Visalia pitching coach Rolando Garza to talk things over with his starter. There is some activity in the Visalia bullpen as well. They've got a right-hander warming up. I'll try to identify that pitcher for you as soon as I can see a number. Ramirez has walked three batters today. All of them have come in this second inning. He also hit Kevin Castillo in the first. The Quakes are still without a hit. Visalia has the lone knock so far tonight, but the Quakes hold the lead. 1-0 over the Rawhide with McGill circling the bases and scoring on the wild pitch. Davalio stands at second. Morabell at first. They both walked as the leadoff man gets his second chance to bat tonight. Ramirez heads back to work. A look to second. Here's the pitch. Alvarez takes a fastball high and tight, 1-0. Both base runners take unchecked leads at their stations. The 1-0. Alvarez watches a fastball at the knees, 1-1. He worked a full count against Ramirez in his first at-bat. He ended up popping out to second following that duel. He's in an open stance from the right side, the 1-1. Alvarez backs away from a fastball low and in, 2-1. Ramirez's inability to throw strikes has given the Quakes a chance at a crooked number in the inning, and it could spell the end of Ramirez's day if he's not careful. Teofilo Mendez is the one getting loose in their bullpen. And just like that, Viraonda heads back to the mound to chat with Ramirez. All four members of the infield join in on the conversation. Perhaps this just to calm Ramirez down. The adrenaline might be high as he makes his first single-A appearance of the season, as well as the first single-A start of his career. As mentioned previously, he's been in Visalia before. He made two relief appearances for them last year. And he's back up in single-A for the first time in 2026, immediately finding himself in trouble. The 2-1. Alvarez hits a high fly ball down the line and left. Perez back, De La Cruz in. Neither can get there. It touches down foul. De La Cruz just got a late break on it. He was positioned in a part of left field that's engulfed by the sun, and he had to cross over into the shade. He may have lost that baseball. That allows Alvarez to keep swinging it with a 2-2 count. Cinza holds Davalio at second. Morabell has an unchecked lead at first. Ramirez picks up the sign from Viraonda, the 2-2. Check swing on a slider low and outside, ball three. With two outs, both base runners will be on the move with the next pitch. And given Morabell's speed, anything to the gap should score two. Ramirez is ready. The runners take off the 3-2. Alvarez sprays it foul off towards Quakes Tavern down the right field line. We'll try it again. Regardless if the Quakes can add on to their tally in the inning, they have forced Ramirez to really empty the tank. He's approaching 50 pitches. The runners are on the move again, the 3-2. Fastball low and in, ball four. A big league take puts Alvarez on first base. He draws the fourth Rancho Cucamonga walk of the inning. And the bags are full of Quakes for Kevin Castillo. With Mendez continuing to get loose, out comes manager D. Garner. And this spells the end of the day for Gregory Ramirez. He has a shot to end his outing with just one run allowed. He did not give up a hit in his inning in two-thirds, but he hands Mendez a precarious spot in the early stages. One run is already home in the second. That was on a wild pitch. The bases are loaded with two outs when we come back as the Quakes lead it 1-0 on the Quakes Radio Network.
15: 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So just grab a seat at the sideline. You won't miss a play when you go, 'cause the good times are only right here at Morongo.
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0: Gregory Ramirez is done for the day, and it's up to Teofilo Mendez to clean up his mess. Four walks in the bottom of the second have put him in a tough spot. The Quakes have already scored once on a wild pitch. That allowed Johnny McGill to trot home. Gabriel Davalio finds himself at third base, Felix Morabell at second, and Hayden Alvarez at first for Kevin Castillo. If Kevin can get a ball past the infield, the Quakes would feel pretty good about their chances in the early stages. Mendez comes home. Castillo pops the first pitch he sees in right center field. Katui and Alpuria go after it. Katui makes the call, and he grabs it. On one pitch, Teofilo Mendez bails the Rawhide out, and the Quakes leave the bases loaded to end the bottom of the second. However, they don't come away empty-handed. The wild pitch allows Johnny McGill to score the game's first run, and the Quakes take a 1-0 lead into the top of the third after this on the Quakes Radio Network.
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0: Marquez waits at third, the 1-1. Alvarez drills this deep to left. All Bravo can

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1: Haley had the lead as we head to the top of the third. 1-0 Rancho Cucamonga. Kyle Sinza in for the Rawhide to face him. And the first pitch to him is a fastball high and outside, 1-0. Following Sinza, it's back to the top of the Visalia order. Abdias de la Cruz and Kaysen Cunningham to follow. The 1-0 to Sinza. High and outside, Haley falls behind 2-0. The Quakes left the bases loaded in the bottom of the second following a Visalia pitching change, and that could prove costly if the Quakes can't hold on to this lead. The 2-0 toss. Sinza looks at a knee-high fastball, strike one. The Quakes weren't able to come up with a base hit against the Visalia starter Gregory Ramirez, but they had five outcomes that were just as good. Haley's 2-1. He darts a fastball to Sinza, three balls and a strike. Four walks and a hit batsman. Their lone run came around to score on a wild pitch. Haley takes a deep breath. His 3-1 home. Sinza looks at a fastball on the low inside corner, 3-2. He was ready to take his base, but home plate umpire Anthony Artini keeps him planted in the right-handed batter's box for now. Haley's payoff on the way. Fastball just a tad low, ball four. Sinza works a leadoff walk, and Visalia has the tying run on board immediately to start the third. It's back to the top of the order. In steps Abdias de la Cruz. Haley looks over at the base runner Sinza. He works from the stretch. De La Cruz watches a slider for a strike, 0-1. 1-0, the Quakes have the early edge on the Visalia Rawhide, but they have their leadoff man aboard to start the inning thanks to a Kyle Sinza free pass, the 0-1. De La Cruz puts a charge into this one deep to left. This one is sailing out of here. De La Cruz didn't miss an 0-1 slider. He puts it into the trees beyond the ad wall and left, and Visalia turns a one-run deficit into a one-run lead. It's 2-1. Just like that, Ramirez is immediately bailed out. The Quakes just couldn't do any damage against him outside of four walks and a hit batsman. And Visalia immediately capitalizes in their next turn at bat following his departure. Nobody out. Here comes Kaysen Cunningham. He looks at a first pitch fastball for a strike, 0-1. Visalia's just taken the lead, and that gives reliever Teofilo Mendez a platform. The 0-1. Right at the knees to Cunningham with a moving fastball, 0-2. It's got to be a deflating feeling for the Quakes. They had the base runners on all throughout Ramirez's outing. The 0-2, just a little off the outside edge with a slider, 1-2. And Visalia's got one of the more potent offenses in the California League at that. They can put up runs in a hurry. They just showed you that last week in Ontario. The 1-2. Cunningham swings and misses at a low curve, strike three. Haley bounces back after the big fly, and Cunningham is out on strikes for the first out in the third. Haley has the strikeout pitch working. That's already his fourth today. But when he's left pitches in the zone, Visalia has gotten good wood to him. Nobody on, one out for Carlos Viraonda. He takes a first pitch slider away, 1-0. 2-1 Rawhide on top thanks to the Abdias de la Cruz solo home run, two-run home run a couple batters ago. Haley's 1-0. Viraonda won't go after a high outside slider, 2-0. Haley's been susceptible to that as well this year. At times he's had trouble keeping the ball in the yard. The 2-0 outside to Viraonda, 3-0. This, though, is just the first time all season in which he's allowed home runs in back-to-back outings. He gave up a three-run shot to Gavin Turley in the third inning last week, the 3-0. Right there on the low outside corner, Viaraonda looks at the fastball, 3-1. That helped turn a Stockton deficit into a lead as well in a game they'd end up winning 4-3. 3-1. Haley loses the grip on a fastball high and wide, ball four. Viaraonda works the free pass. And he jogs on over to first ahead of the cleanup man, Enyervert Perez. 2-1, Visalia has the edge thanks to Abdias de la Cruz's two-run homer. And they've got a shot at more in the top of the third. Haley deals. Perez backs away from an inside slider, 1-0. You just take a look at some of the scores from their last series in Ontario. That home run gives you a glimpse of just what they're capable of at the plate. Haley stares down Viaraonda ahead of the 1-0. Right at the knees with the fastball, 1-1. They broke into double digits in the run column twice, including 14 runs in their win on Friday. Haley's 1-1. Perez fouls it off past the Visalia bullpen down the right field line, 1-2. Their first win of the series went 13-5, just a couple days later that Friday in particular, 14-11. But their big Achilles heel this season has been pitching, and you got a glimpse of that earlier in the game too. Haley's 1-2 home. Perez watches a fastball low and inside, 2 balls, 2 strikes. While they scored double-digit runs twice, they also gave up double-digit runs twice. And those came on back-to-back nights. The break even to Perez. Big wave and a miss, strike three. Haley got him to fish for the curveball, low and in for the second out. Give Haley his fifth K tonight. He's had the formula to generate swings and misses. Viaraonda remains at first in the meantime for Pedro Katui. Alford holds Viaraonda at the bag. Haley delivers. Katui flies this ball into straightaway left. Castillo ranges in on the move. He's got it. Haley limits any further damage in the top of the third, but Abdiel De La Cruz's swing flips the game on its head early on. 2-1 Rawhide. Teofilo Mendez takes the hill for his first full inning of relief when we come back on the Quakes Radio Network.
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1: Barcelia Rawhide didn't sit around and wait, eliminate their early deficit. So in their very next turn at bat, thanks to Abdias De La Cruz's two-run home run, and they now lead the Quakes 2-1. Teofilo Mendez is back on the hill for his first full inning of relief, and he'll take on the heart of the order, beginning with Kendry Maduro. Mendez deals. Maduro chops the first pitch he sees foul, nothing and one. Mendez needed just one pitch in relief of Gregory Ramirez in the bottom of the second to generate a flyout that stranded the bases loaded, and the Rawhide took full advantage, the 0-1. Maduro chases a curveball low and away, 0-2. Mendez may be asked to go a while this season. He may be asked to go a while tonight. The righty's 0-2. Maduro's late on the fastball at 93, strike three. Maduro goes down on strikes for the second time tonight. Nobody on, one out in the bottom of the third for Lucas Ramirez. Mendez has been a guy that's bounced between Visalia and High A Hillsboro the last couple of seasons, but he spent all of 2026 to this point in Visalia. Ramirez chops the first pitch to first. Blanco doesn't get to it until it had spun foul, nothing and one. In 15 prior appearances, Mendez this season is 3-1 with an 8.36 ERA. Also 1-for-2 in save chances across his 28 innings. All 26 runs he's allowed have been earned on 42 hits, and he's thrown strikes, 6 walks to 37 Ks, but he's just thrown hittable strikes. His 0-1, Ramirez chases the curveball in the dirt. It kicks away from Vera Onda, but with nobody on base, it doesn't matter, 0-2. His whip and batting average against confirm that thought, 171 and 341 respectively. Mendez looks back in for Vera Onda's sign, his 0-2. Ramirez looks at a curveball low and away, 1-2. And despite Visalia having the lead, Mendez has to be careful. One swing could turn the game back in Rancho's favor, the 1-2. High and outside, 2-2. Ramirez himself has some home run pop, as do the next two hitters in the order behind him, Johnny McGill and Marlon Quintero. The break even to Lucas. He hits a high fly ball down the line and left. De La Cruz races after it. He can't get there. It's a base hit. Ramirez around first. He digs for second, and he's in there without a throw. That ball just fell in the Bermuda Triangle and straight away left. And Ramirez will take the two-bagger. He had held the team doubles lead for quite some time. Alvarez passed him in the last series, but that two-bagger now levels them both at the top with 11. Just like that, the Quakes have the tying run in scoring position for Johnny McGill. The infield swings around to the right against the left-handed hitting DH. Mendez turns to the stretch. McGill swings through a 94-mile-an-hour heater, strike one. 2-1, Visalia has the edge in the bottom of the third, but Rancho Cucamonga has the pieces in place for a rally. Lucas Ramirez leads off second with just one out in the inning, the 0-1. Right on the low outside corner with the fastball, Mendez pulls ahead 0-2. The shortstop, Cunningham, plays right behind the base runner. Mendez takes a look at him. His 0-2 home. McGill swings late at the fastball, strike three. Both of Mendez's Ks have come in three-pitch at-bats. McGill becomes his latest victim for the second out. It's up to Marlon Quintero to cash in the one-out double now. Visalia plays him accordingly. They shift their infield to the left against the righty. The pitch from Mendez. Quintero flails at the breaking ball away, 0-1. 2-1, Visalia. Lucas Ramirez represents the tying run at second base with two outs in the bottom of the third. Mendez deals. A slider nearly evades Vera Onda low and away. He has to get down on his knees to save the wild pitch, and he does so successfully. Ramirez holds it second, 1-1 the count on the Rancho Cucamonga catcher. To this point, he's 0-for-1. He flew out to center his first time up on what could have been a double play. A look to second, the 1-1. Quintero's late on the heater, 1-2. McGill was on the move, and Katui made the catch out there, but his throw just wasn't handled properly, and McGill slid in safely. Mendez is 1-2. Quintero goes the other way and fouls it over the right field patio seats. Still a ball and two strikes on cue, looking to level the score. The second baseman, Sinza, holds Ramirez at second and keeps him honest over there. Another 1-2. Quintero nubs it out in front of the mound. Mendez plays it on a hop. Underhand throw to first is in time, and Visalia keeps their lead intact. Nothing comes of the one-out double for the Quakes, and Visalia holds a 2-1 edge heading into the middle frames. 2-1 Rawhide onto the top of the fourth, next on the Quakes Radio Network.
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1: Rancho Cucamonga got a runner in his scoring position in the bottom of the third, but Teofilo Mendez bears down. He is leading. One into the middle frames at Morongo Field. Talon Haley will look to keep this a one-run deficit for Rancho Cucamonga with Ivan Luciano, Jose Alpuria, and Pedro Blanco coming up to face him. 6, 7, and 8 in the order. Haley's got to wait for the Australian line dancing crew to leave the playing surface before throwing his first pitch to Luciano. Here it comes. Luciano backs away from a cutter inside, 1-0. The infield is still split between the sun and the shade at Morongo Field, the 1-0. Right down the pipe with the heater. Haley evens the count, 1-1. All four infielders, though, are positioned in the sun. Haley's fully engulfed by the shadows, the 1-1. Luciano spears it foul over the batting cage down the left field line, 1-2. Luciano to this point, 0-for-1. Haley struck him out his first time up in the second, and he's a pitch away from a repeat. His 1-2 delivery. Haley turns to the fastball and freezes him, strike 3. Haley secures his first backwards K of the night, and that pushes his total to 6. Nobody on, one out for Jose Alpuria. 2-1, Visalia has the edge. Haley's delivery. Alpuria chops it to the left side of the infield. Haley plays it on a hop, throw to first, pulls Alford off the bag, and Alpuria is safe. That was always going to be a tough play for Haley to make. And he got to the ball pretty quick. But he just led Alford too far off the line to allow Alpuria to reach. Visaly has now had a runner on base in every inning to this point. Haley's got a turn to the stretch with a man on and one out for Pedro Blanco. He deals. Blanco goes the other way and fouls it over the seats up the third baseline. The official ruling has come in. Alpuria, I believe, was just correctly given an infield single. Alford holds Alpuria at first base. Haley comes home. Fastball dips low and outside, 1-1. Joel Simeone is our official scorer tonight. By my estimation, one of the best in the Cal League in that regard. Also a good person, too. Easy to chat with. Haley throws over to first. Alpuria dives back in safely. I forget when it was. It was some point during the Ontario series. We actually had a good conversation about Mel Brooks. That was a nice surprise. 1-1. Blanco pops it sky high on the left side of the infield. Haley makes way for Alford, and the first baseman slides to make the catch. Haley's a former position player himself. He wanted to make the play, but Alford smartly calls him off, and he's got a sure glove. One on, two out in the top of the fourth. Haley can bounce back after Abdias De La Cruz's two-run homer last inning with a scoreless frame if he can retire Kyle Cinza. Haley checks in on Alpuria before coming home. Cinza watches a curveball high, 1-0. Haley has kept his pitch count down as well, relatively speaking. Right now he sits just at 63 tosses. He waits, the 1-0. Cinza looks at a fastball at the knees, 1-1. 2-1 Visalia. The Rawhide have a runner on first. Two down for the nine-hole hitter in the fourth inning, looking to add on to their newfound advantage. Haley pauses. Now throws over to first. Alpuria dives back in ahead of the tag. Last time out, Haley completed five full innings for the first time this season, and he did so on 87 pitches. He's given himself a lot of leeway to do so again tonight. His 1-1 toss. Cinza chases a curveball in the dirt. Quintero does well to keep it in front of him. 1-2. The left-hander digs his back foot into the first base side of the rubber as he selects his pitch. Here it is. Ground ball heads to second. Morabell scoops it up. Toss to first is in plenty of time. Side retired. Talon Haley navigates around the one-out infield single, and the Quakes' deficit remains one. 2-1 Visalia as we head to the bottom of the fourth on the Quakes Radio Network.
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2-1 Rawhide as we enter the middle frames at Morongo Field tonight. The 0-1. Davalio puts a charge into this one. Deep to left center. Katui back to the track. He looks up. It's into the trees. Gabriel Davalio goes yard to tie the game at 2. Davi's on a hot streak to start the month of June. Make it back-to-back games with a solo bomb. And this one levels the score in the bottom of the fourth. The Quakes were in need of a big swing after Abdias De La Cruz's two-run homer put Visalia on top in the third. And Davalio wastes no time sending a ball way out of Morongo Field. Mendez will have to regroup against Slate Alford. The righty deals. Alford watches a slider low and outside, 1-0. We are all knotted up at 2 apiece in this series opener. The big ball has been the main means for scoring tonight. The 1-0. Alford chops it foul of third, 1-1. As for Davalio, after not homering in over 6 weeks, he's now rediscovered his power stroke with 2 timely homers. One in the series finale on Sunday in Stockton, and another one just moments ago tonight. The 18-year-old is looking comfortable in the single-A ranks. The 1-1. Alford looks at a curveball on the low outside corner. Mendez buckled the knees to move ahead 1-2. He's searching for a return to form after the big fly. Here's the 1-2. Alford ropes it to short. It takes a funny hop over Cunningham and heads to left center field. Base hit. Nothing Cunningham could do that time. Alford struck it well, and he makes his own luck to reach. He's got himself a single. The go-ahead run is on for the Quakes as they look to restore their lead in the bottom of the fourth. 2-2, they're on level terms with the Rawhide. Mendez will have to go to the stretch against Felix Morabel. Perez plays even with the bag at third, the toss. Right in there for a strike, 0-1. Ryan Zimmerman with you on the Quakes Radio Network. As we head down the first half home stretch, 0-1. Morabel flies it foul over the third base dugout, 0-2. This is the part of the year where the Quakes need to be scoreboard watching to some extent, but you can't do that unless you take care of business yourself, and they've got 6 chances to do that with Visalia in town this week. The 0-2. Morabel backs away from a slider in. It squeaks away from Viraonda, but not far enough for Alford to try for second. 1-2 on Morabel. The Quakes have started to get to Mendez as they head through the back third of their first trip through the order against him. The 1-2. Morabel dribbles it foul up the third baseline. We'll try it again. They manufactured base runner after base runner against the starter, Gregory Ramirez. Didn't have a hit against him. 4 walks and a hit batsman. But they have 3 hits now against Mendez, 2 of them for extra bases. Another 1-2. Morabel looks at a slider in the dirt. Viraonda smothers it just behind home plate, and Alford holds. 2-2 on the second baseman, Morabel. Did not play at all during the Stockton series, but he's in the lineup tonight to open this set against Visalia. The 2-2. Morabel hits a slow roller to the right side of the infield. Mendez plays it on a bounce throw to first in time. It's a productive 1-3 ground out for Morabel. He moves Alford up to second ahead of the top of the order. And with 2 chances to bring him in, the RBI opportunity falls to Hayden Alvarez. Mendez has to refocus after letting Raw

0: the rawhide lead slip away. Here's the pitch. Alvarez can't connect on a sharp slider low, 0-1. Both of Visalia's runs have come via the long ball. Just one of Rancho Cucamonga's two have come in a similar fashion. 0-1. Alvarez can't hold back on a bouncing bender, 0-2. Mendez is a pitch away from a crucial strikeout. He looks back to second, his 0-2 home. Alvarez watches a slider bounce in the left-handed batter's box. Viraonda slides to keep it in front of him. Cinza holds Alford at second base. Alvarez has some room to work with on the right side of the infield. The 1-2 to him. He lines it to right center. That drops in front of Alpuria. Base hit. Alford around third. The throw to the plate is way up the third base line, and it gets away from Viraonda. Alvarez heads to second, and the Quakes are back on top, 3-2 on the base hit. Hayden comes through. He goes the opposite way and puts some zip on that ball, too. Heads up, base running results in another runner in scoring position as well. And the Quakes can create some separation against the Rawhide with Kevin Castillo due up to swing it. Mendez remains out there for the Rawhide. A look to second. Here's the pitch. Castillo fouls it off. Nothing in one. There is a righty on the mound over in the right field bullpen, but he's not wearing a glove. It's no serious warm-up. Castillo takes a couple extra moments to shake off that stinger before getting back in the box. The 0-1. Castillo floats this one into straightaway right. Alpuria lines it up and makes the catch. No thought to tag. Alvarez holds it second, even as the ball gets away from Cunningham over there. And Mendez is just an out away from limiting the Quakes to just two runs in the inning and holding the deficit at one. Kendry Maduro, meanwhile, has other thoughts. He's looking to turn around an 0-for-2 start with two strikeouts. Mendez stares back at Alvarez. There he goes. The pitch is swung on and missed. Throw down to third. Not anywhere close. Alvarez dives in safely, and the stolen base puts an insurance run 90 feet closer. He's the guy you give the green light to in any circumstance. Alvarez got a hefty secondary lead on Mendez, and he swipes the bag on him, his 23rd of the year. In the meantime, the 0-1. Maduro can't catch up to a slider. Nothing in two. Mendez is a pitch away from leaving a big insurance run at third. The 0-2. Maduro whiffs on the breaking ball, strike three. Mendez fans Maduro for the final out of the fourth, but Rancho Cucamonga's lead is restored. The Gabriel Davalio solo shot and Alvarez RBI single make it a 3-2 game headed towards the halfway point at Morongo Field. The Quakes are back on top on the Quakes Radio Network.
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0: Fifth. 3-2, Rancho Cucamonga on top. In the top of the fifth, his first pitch to Cason Cunningham. Rather, that's Abdias De La Cruz is a strike, 0-1. De La Cruz swings right through a 96-mile-an-hour heater. Haley's ahead, 0-2. De La Cruz's home run in the top of the third put the Rawhide ahead at the time, the 0-2. De La Cruz skies it into shallow center. Morabell back. He calls off the center fielder Alvarez and makes the play. Haley's got his confidence back on the hill. Ever since the home run, he's been sharp. And he's set down now four of the last five batters he's faced. Nobody on, one down for Cason Cunningham. He stands back in from the left side. The first pitch to him is a curveball that splits the zone, 0-1. Visalia put up a two spot in the top of the third. Rancho Cucamonga answered with a two-run rally of their own. The 0-1. Low and outside. Cunningham doesn't go after it, 1-1. He's been one of the top batters in the California League this year, and he's on the hunt for a first-half batting title. The 1-1. Cunningham looks at an outside edge curveball, 1-2. He's at the top spot by quite a wide margin at 374 heading into tonight. The 1-2. Cunningham goes the other way, deep down the line and left. Castillo races into the corner. He can't get there in time. It hits off of him and into the corner over there. Cunningham around second. He digs for third. The throw in is not in time. Cunningham slides into third safely, and the Rawhide have the tying run 90 feet away following the triple. It's not common you see a triple hit to left field, but it's a lot easier to do so at Morongo Field. There's an in-cut that's in play beyond the bullpen that allows the ball to roll even further, and Cunningham with his speed took full advantage. The infield moves in for Carlos Viraonda. Haley's first pitch to him elicits a foul ball, 0-1. After taking the lead last half inning, it's right back in jeopardy for the Quakes. Cason Cunningham stands at third with one out for the heart of the order. Haley takes his time. The 0-1. Viraonda fists it foul to the top of the protective netting behind home plate, 0-2. Haley's looking to pound the zone to keep the Rawhide from leveling the score. He's a pitch away from a second out that would allow the infield to move back for the cleanup man, Enyervert Perez. He deals. Viraonda chops it to short. It's out of Maduro's reach and into left field. Cunningham scores, and Viraonda's single reties the game at 3. That's what you got to do if you're trying to protect against the run. That's where you have to play your infield. And you could make the argument, if they were playing at regular depth, that's an easy play for Maduro to make. Viraonda now stands at first, representing the go-ahead run for Enyervert Perez. Haley's first pitch to him is a fastball he can't catch up to, 0-1. Right back on even footing at Morongo Field. 3-3 between the Visalia Rawhide and the Rancho Cucamonga Quakes. The 0-1, ground ball up the middle. It's through into center field, base hit. Viraonda holds at second. The Rawhide have a rally brewing with one away. And the go-ahead run now stands in scoring position. The fifth inning has been the troublesome inning for Haley throughout the season. Last outing was the first time he finished the fifth, but he's pitched into it plenty of times this season. And it's just something about the third time through the order where lineups have figured him out. Out comes pitching coach Elmer Descends to talk things over with him. In the meantime, there is activity in the bullpen. Jacob Guardado is getting loose, but for now, the Quakes will stick with the starter. Visalia has this game knotted back up at three thanks to Carlos Viraonda's single. He now stands at second, and Yervert Perez at first for Pedro Katui. Haley looks back at the lead runner before coming home. Katui watches a slider around the back foot, 1-0. Haley's looking to keep both runners right where they stand. His 1-0. On the outside edge, Katui takes strike one. It remains to be seen, though, how long he'll stay in there. His pitch count is rapidly rising. The next toss will be his 81st. He fires. Katui chases the back foot breaker. Haley moves ahead, a ball and two strikes. He did set a new single-game high in pitches last time out in Stockton. He threw 87, and he's reached the 80s in each of his last two starts, the 1-2. Katui spits on a low bender, 2-2. Those are the first two times he's gotten there this season. The Angels will feel that he's stretched out fully now that we're in the third month of the season, and they let him go deep into ball games in that regard. Tonight is no exception. He takes a peek at Viraonda, the 2-2 to Katui. He chops it to second. Morabel plays it on a hop. Throw to first is in time. That ball was not hit well enough for Morabel to think about a double play, and he takes the sure out at first for the second of the inning. Visalia now has two men in scoring position. Viraonda advances to third. Perez to second for Ivan Luciano. After Rancho Cucamonga placed two on the board in the bottom of the fourth, Visalia is a swing away from potentially one-upping it. Luciano's in from the left side. Haley offers. It's chopped up the third base line. Davalio watches it go over his head. Foul. 3-3 between the Rawhide and the Quakes. They tied the score earlier this inning on a Carlos Viraonda single. He cashed in a Kaysen Cunningham triple. The Rawhide now have two men in scoring position 90 feet away from reclaiming their lead. Haley delivers. Luciano foul tips a slider into Quintero's glove, 0-2. What a big momentum boost this would be, though, if Haley can escape with the game still knotted up. The left-hander has the pitch he likes. His 0-2. Luciano rolls it up the middle. Morabel scoops it up. Throw to first in time. Haley pounds his glove as he walks off the field. He strands two in scoring position to keep this game tied. At the halfway point at Morongo Field, nothing separates the Quakes from the Rawhide. 3-3 on our way to the bottom of the fifth on the Quakes Radio Network.
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0: Visalia tied up the score in the top of the fifth. Talon Haley walked the tightrope to escape further damage. 3-3 the score as we head to the bottom of the fifth. Lucas Ramirez, Johnny McGill, and Marlon Quintero will square off against a new Visalia arm in right-hander Alex Galvan. He gets going, his pitch. Slider low and inside to Ramirez, 1-0. As for Teofilo Mendez, he did his job in relief of Gregory Ramirez. Galvan's 1-0. Ramirez takes a fastball in the same spot, 2-0. In his 2 1/3 innings, he allowed 2 runs, both earned on 4 hits, no walks, 3 strikeouts, and he kept the rawhide within striking distance. Galvan delivers. Ramirez swats it foul over the first base dugout, 2-1. And that paves the way for the third rawhide pitcher of the game, the 6'6", 245-pound right-hander out of Briel, New Jersey. Viraonda sets up low and away. Galvan's 2-1. Ramirez looks at a fastball above the letters, 3-1. Galvan is one of the older players on this team, 24 years old. He turns 25 next month on July 10th. He's in the midst of his first full professional season, the 3-1. Ramirez foul tips a fastball into Viraonda's glove, 3-2. Played five college seasons before the Diamondbacks took him in the 13th round last year. His 3-2 offering. Ramirez hits one to second. Sinza plays it on 2 hops. Sidearm throw to first gets him. So far, so good for Alex Galvan out of the bullpen. Nobody on, one out for Johnny McGill. 3-3, we're all tied up. The Rawhide and Quakes in the bottom of the fifth. That brings in the designated hitter, Johnny McGill. He represented Rancho Cucamonga's first run tonight, came around to score on a Gregory Ramirez wild pitch. First pitch to him this time around is fouled to the top of the protective netting, 0-1. Galvan spent his college career in a couple different places. Started it off with 3 seasons at Louisville, finished up at Central Florida for his final 2. His 0-1. McGill checks his swing on a bouncing spinner, 1-1. While he was there, he was teammates with a couple of Quakes. Kendry Maduro for a season, that was in 2025. Angelo Smith for both of his years in Orlando. The 1-1. McGill looks at a slider on the outer half, 1-2. He finished out his college career by picking up a 2.86 ERA as a redshirt senior. That was the second best on the team. Also tied for the team lead with 2 saves, the 1-2. McGill holds back on an inside breaker, 2-2. He's a guy that you're willing to take a chance on, given his college numbers and his projectable frame, and he's had his moments in single A this year. The 2-2 to McGill. Off the plate away, ball three. Galvan's 3-1 with a 6.14 ERA and 13 prior appearances, 14 and two-thirds total innings. He's off to a good start tonight. His payoff to McGill. Outside, ball four. Johnny McGill waits Galvan out, and he draws the one-out walk, his second today. The go-ahead run stands at first base for Marlon Quintero. One on, one out for the Quakes in the bottom of the fifth. Alex Galvan has to deal with his first base runner tonight. Blanco holds McGill at first as he takes his lead past the cut of the grass. The toss to Quintero. Too tall with the fastball, 1-0. McGill does have one stolen base today, and that also drew a Viraonda throwing error that advanced him to third, and it could have been even more. Galvan shrugs, now throws over to first. McGill dives in safely. Pedro Catui one-hopped his throw over Perez's glove at third, and if not for Ramirez backing up the play, he could have easily come around to score. Instead, he waited a couple more pitches, and the wild pitch did the trick. 1-0. Quintero looks at a slider on the low inside corner, 1-1. But to finish off Galvan's line, he's given up 13 runs, 10 earned on 13 hits, 12 walks to 25 strikeouts with a whip of 1.71 and a batting average against of 232. 1-1. Quintero hits this one high and deep to left. De La Cruz back to the track. He leaps up. It is gone. Marlon Quintero puts one over the ad wall in left, and the Quakes are back in front on the two-run shot. It's 5-3. Marlon Quintero is the man of the moment. Q comes through to restore the Quakes' lead. He's been known to do that. One of this team's best clutch players. He already has a walk-off to his tally this year, and that his most majestic blast, the third of the season. That brings in Gabriel Davalio, the toss to him. Galvan gets him to swing and miss on a slider in the other batter's box, 0-1. For the first time today, the Quakes have a multi-run lead thanks to Marlon Quintero. Galvan's 0-1. Davalio swings out of his shoes on a curveball low and outside, 0-2. After giving up the blast, Galvan is just forcing Davalio out of his comfort zone. The 0-2, he sends a pop-up sky high in a shallow left. The shortstop Cunningham calls for it, backpedals and makes the catch. Catui and De La Cruz were converging on him, but Cunningham had his eyes on it the whole way. It's got to feel pretty good if you're Talon Haley. He's competed tonight, and as it looks like his outing has come to a close, he leaves in line for a win. The pitch to Alford. Slate takes a slider at the knees, 0-1. That's eluded him in his first pro season. He's only qualified for that twice, though, the 0-1. Alford flails at a breaking ball low, 0-2. The Quakes now find themselves 12 defensive outs away from what would be a memorable night for the left-hander from South Haven, Mississippi. The 0-2 to Alford. He tips it foul towards the backstop, and we'll do it again. 5-3 Rancho Cucamonga, thanks to Marlon Quintero's two-run blast. Alford will look to continue that momentum in the bottom of the fifth. Galvan's 0-2. Alford hits a frozen rope deep to right center. Catui back towards the track. He makes the play in front of the All-Star Kia sign. Alford hit that ball on a line, but Katui's got a lot of range out in center field, and he robs him of extra bases to end the inning. However, the Quakes are back in the lead thanks to Marlon Quintero. The two-run blast has him ahead 5-3. Top of the sixth is coming up on the Quakes Radio Network.
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0: After 5 solid innings, Talon Haley's night has come to a close, and he leaves in line for what would be his first professional win. 5-3 Rancho Cucamonga on top as we head to the top of the sixth. And with that, manager Dave Stapleton makes his first Morongo pitching change tonight, and on comes Jose Atencio. Jose Alpuria the first to face him. The righty kicks and delivers. Atencio misses low with his fastball 1-0. Pedro Blanco and Kyle Cinza to follow with the Rawhide playing catch-up once again. Atencio's 1-0. Low and away, 2 balls and no strikes to Alpuria. Atencio is back in single A for his second appearance. The last time he took the mound, he was in high A with the Tri-City Dust Devils. His 2-0. Alpuria swings out of his shoes and fouls it off the catcher, Quintero. He hops out in front of home plate as he tries to shake that one off. He's down in a heap halfway between the plate and the mound. And out comes both manager Dave Stapleton and Masa Koyanagi to check in on him. Q's a tough kid behind the plate, but he took that ball in a tough spot, and he will use all the time at his disposal to make sure he's okay. Atencio checks back in on him as well. Alford creeps in towards the conversation just to give his teammate some encouragement. In the meantime, though, Atencio returns to Rancho Cucamonga following 5 scoreless innings in relief against Fresno to earn the win back in his first appearance as a Quake. That was on May 21st. Last time he took the hill was in Tri-City, as mentioned, against Spokane, where things didn't quite go his way. Both Stapleton and Koyanagi are heading back to the dugout. Q's okay to continue, and he gets a round of applause from the fans in attendance. Alpuria returns to the right-handed batter's box, 2-1 the count against him. Atencio kicks and delivers. Fastball misses around the back foot, 3-1. In his start against the Indians, he allowed 3 runs, all earned on 3 hits. One of those a home run, no walks, 6 strikeouts before returning to single A. It's 3-1. Alpuria hits a high fly ball to playable right center. Morabell's in the area, calls off both outfielders and makes the catch. That's a tricky proposition, backpedaling on that ball with both Alvarez and Ramirez in pursuit. But the second baseman was confident about it, and a P4 opens the top of the sixth. As for Talon Haley, he allowed 3 runs, all earned on 6 hits, 3 walks, 6 strikeouts in his 5 innings. Atencio's 0-1 to Pedro Blanco. It's fouled off, rather. That was the first pitch. It is now 0-1. 5-3 Rancho Cucamonga ahead, thanks to Marlon Quintero's two-run home run last half inning. The infield swings around to the right. Atencio's 0-1. Blanco swings out of his shoes and comes up empty on a fastball, 0-2. Usually when you only allow three runs going five innings, that's a good moniker that you're doing well. The 0-2. Blanco hits a hard ground ball foul of first. We'll try it again. Atencio got bit by that in his last outing at Gaysa Stadium, and now Haley sees the other side of that tonight. We'll see, though, if Atencio back in Rancho Cucamonga is asked to make a bulk outing. The 0-2 to Blanco once more. He reaches the bat, head out, and fouls it off towards the on-deck batter, Kyle Cinza. Atencio did pick up the win in that victory over Fresno. No such opportunity right here. Another 0-2. Slider bounces into Blanco, one ball and two strikes. If he were to secure a victory tonight, I don't know if it's one he'd want. It would also come with a blown save attached. His 1-2 delivery. Blanco rolls it to second. Morabell drops to a knee to pick it. Throw to first, two away. Atencio is picked up right where he left off following his last single A outing. Nobody on, two away for Kyle Cinza. 5-3, Rancho Cucamonga on top. Tremor was entertaining the fans from the first base dugout. The first pitch, Cinza thought about a bunt. Instead, he holds back on a slider low and away, 1-0. Sexy back by Justin Timberlake was playing, and Tremor looked visibly frustrated that the music stopped. Atencio's 1-0. Cinza dribbles it foul behind home plate, 1-1. He's shown off the moves at all the home games at Morongo Field this year, and he's quite nimble for a dinosaur. Light on his feet, 1-1. Cinza hits a deep drive down the left field line, but this one curls towards the patio seats foul. Atencio had him a little too far out in front, and that puts him ahead in the count, 1-2. Atencio is a toss away from finishing off a scoreless inning to get his night underway. His pitch. Cinza gets a piece of it and fouls it into section 9 behind first base. Still a ball and two strikes on Cinza with Atencio eyeing the 1-2-3 inning. He fires. Cinza takes a slider in the dirt, 2-2. If the second baseman can find his way aboard, back to the top of the order next in Abdias de la Cruz. Atencio back to work in a break even. Cinza dribbles it up the first baseline. It corkscrews out of play. Cinza continues to fight against Atencio. His next pitch will be the seventh in the at-bat. Another 2-2 try. Cinza chases the curveball away, strike three. Quintero picks up the baseball, throw to first in time. Atencio secures the strikeout. Quintero kickstarts a 2-3 putout. And a 1-2-3 inning keeps Visalia off the board in the sixth. 5-3 headed to the back half of the inning. Jose Atencio's got a scoreless frame in his pocket. It's 5-3 Quakes on the Quakes Radio Network.
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0: Line is lone inning in the bottom of the fifth. Marlon Quintero's two-run shot puts the Quakes back on top 5-3. And after just one frame, Galvan's night has come to a close. Alexis Liebano takes over in the bottom of the sixth for the Rawhide. And he'll go up against 9-1-2 in the order. Felix Alvarez and Kevin Castillo. Liebano looks in for the sign. Here's the pitch. Too low to Morabell, 1-0. It's a bullpen game from here on out in the series opener at Morongo Field following Talon Haley's departure. Liebano's 1-0. Morabell lines it to short. Cunningham reaches out. He can't make the catch. It trickles into left center field. Base hit. Felix Morabell's scorcher is rewarded with a single, and the Quakes have their leadoff man on to start the inning. Give Cunningham a lot of credit. He nearly had that ball, but his glove just wasn't big enough, and Morabell had too much on his line drive for an L6. Liebano has to head to the stretch to take on Hayden Alvarez. Here's his pitch. Right down the middle with the fastball, strike one. Liebano takes over for his 17th relief appearance this season. No wins, no losses, and a 5.16 ERA in 22 and two-thirds innings. His 0-1. A little above the zone with a 96-mile-an-hour fastball. Alvarez takes ball one. He surrendered 16 runs, 13 earned on 30 hits, 9 walks, 24 strikeouts for the Caracas, Venezuelan native. Morabell leans towards second, the 1-1. Alvarez skies it out of play behind home plate, 1-2. That closes the book on Galvan. And he is in line for the loss after allowing 2 runs, both earned on a home run in the bottom of the fifth. The 1-2. Alvarez takes a fastball on the outside edge, strike 3. Didn't have much time to see it as it whizzed on by. Liebano retires him on a 97-mile-an-hour heater for the first out of the inning. Morabell remains at first, one out for Kevin Castillo. Perez moves even with the baseline at third. A nod and the pitch. Castillo chops it to first. Blanco can't get a glove to it. It's into right field, base hit. Morabell around second. He wants third. He slides in without a play. Cunningham cut off the throw. Morabell, who's often used as a pinch runner, was thinking three the whole way. And you can see why the Quakes love his speed. That places runners at the corners. Still just one out for Kendry Maduro. The Rawhide leave their infield back in the meantime, playing at double play depth. Liebano finds himself in a jam. He steps off ahead of the first pitch. Home plate umpire Anthony Artini gives the signal to reset the pitch clock. And it's back up to 18. Castillo takes a big lead off first. There he goes. First pitch, swing and a miss. Viraonda can't handle the transfer cleanly. And Castillo dives into second with a stolen base. That's his second today. and that eliminates the possibility of an inning-ending double play. With that, the Rawhide have no choice. Manager D. Garner positions his infield in with an 0-1 count on Maduro. Liabano delivers. Maduro chases the slider in the dirt, 0-2. To this point, Maduro 0-3 with three strikeouts. He's got plenty of room to sneak something past the infield. If he can do that, he wipes away a slow start and secures two runs batted in. Liabano eyes Viraonda's target. His 0-2 pitch. Maduro swats it foul over the right field seats. We'll do it again. 5-3, the Quakes have the lead in the bottom of the sixth with Felix Morabel at third and Kevin Castillo at second. Anything past the infield would double that edge. Another 0-2. Maduro chases the low slider, strike three. Liabano breaks out the nasty to set Maduro down. And the Rawhide can play their infield back with two outs. However, the chance falls to Rancho Cucamonga's RBI leader, Lucas Ramirez, in a big spot. Morabel remains at third. Castillo at second with two outs in a 5-3 game. Liabano comes home. A fastball crowds Ramirez inside 1-0. Both Morabel and Castillo reached on singles. Castillo advanced to second on his second stolen base tonight. Liabano is 1-0. Ramirez watches a fastball high and wide at 97, 2-0. Ramirez to this point, 1-for-3. He doubled in the third. That put the Quakes in the hit column. 2-0. He hits a towering dive deep to right. This one curls towards the corner, but it's just foul. That ball's headed onto the street behind the Visalia bullpen. Ramirez was just a little out in front, and Liabano can thank his lucky stars for that. Ramirez squared him up, but it's just a long strike. 2-1 on the Rancho cleanup man. Here it comes. Ramirez takes the bait on a low changeup, 2-2. Liabano takes a deep breath and steps off. Morabel took a big secondary lead at third, trying to coax a balk out of Liabano, but he didn't take the bait. He's a pitch away from stranding two men in scoring position. His break even to Ramirez. He pops it sky high out of play off to the left side. We'll try this one again. Liabano's really had to work in this bottom of the sixth. He's got a lot of velocity, but the Quakes have squared him up for two hard-hit singles. And one more would push their lead, in all likelihood, up to four runs in the bottom of the sixth. Viraonda sets up outside the 2-2. Ramirez ropes it to left. De La Cruz moves in. He dives and makes a tumbling catch. Abdias De La Cruz saves two runs with an outstanding grab. And Rancho Cucamonga's lead remains two, heading into the back third at Morongo Field. 5-3 Quakes off to the seventh after this on the Quakes Radio Network.
17: 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Whether you're in Rancho, up late on the East Coast, or cheering us on from around the globe, we appreciate you tuning in. 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
18: 2-1. Quintero blasts this ball deep to left. Bravo on the chase at the track. He looks up. It's long gone. Marlon Quintero feeds the trees, and the solo shot has the Quakes on the board.
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1: Lucas Ramirez did not miss two RBI by much. Abdias De La Cruz made an outstanding grab and left to keep Rancho's lead right where it is, and he's immediately up to start the top of the seventh. He fouls a bunt back to the protective netting behind home plate. Jose Atencio gets ahead of him 0-1. The right-hander's back on the hill for his second inning in relief of Talon Haley with the two-run lead to protect his 0-1. De La Cruz watches a fastball down 1-1. He's had himself an exceptional night out of the leadoff spot. His lone hit was a two-run home run, the 1-1. De La Cruz drops his head and fouls a curveball into section 7 behind the first base dugout. Atencio moves ahead 1-2. That gave the Rawhide a 2-1 lead at the time, and he's also flashed the leather in left field ever since. Atencio fires. De La Cruz goes the other way and fouls it towards the staff parking lot behind the first base seats. Still a ball and two strikes on the Visalia leadoff man. Atencio from the windup, he comes home. De La Cruz pops it up into right field. Ramirez loses his hat racing in, and he makes the play on the move. So far, Jose Atencio remains untouchable. He gets the first man he faces out in the top of the seventh. Four up, four down to start his night, but in steps a big challenge in Kaysen Cunningham. In pursuit of a first-half batting title, he already has a triple tonight. Atencio deals to him. In the dirt with a fastball, 1-0. 5-3, Rancho Cucamonga is in the lead as we enter the late innings at Morongo Field. Atencio nods to Quintero, his 1-0. Cunningham lines it deep to left center. Alvarez on his horse towards the track, no problem. As it always seems to be with Hayden Alvarez in center field, it's a no-fly zone out there. Cunningham learns that lesson the hard way as he goes down for out number two. Atencio continues to roll. Five up, five down to get his game going. In steps Carlos Viraonda. Here comes the pitch. Slider tails off the low outside corner, 1-0. The fans are singing along to Miss Jackson by Outkast as the seventh inning rolls on. Atencio nods. His 1-0 home. Fastball is right on the outside edge, 1-1. 5-3, Rancho Cucamonga leads Visalia. And clearly people still listen to good music in the Inland Empire. Atencio's 1-1. Virahonda fists it foul behind the first base dugout. Atencio moves ahead 1-2, a pitch away from his second straight perfect inning to get his night underway. Virahonda's back in from the right side. Atencio's 1-2. Virahonda pops it up in foul territory off to the right side. It's well out of play, though. Couple of fans race after a souvenir. One older than a conglomerate of kids, and he's the one that comes away with the baseball. Do the right thing out there. Oh, he did. He just handed it to a kid. Another 1-2. Viraonda pops it sky high on the left side of the infield. Maduro and Davalillo are in the area. The shortstop calls for it and gets the squeeze. 1-2-3 go the Rawhide in the seventh. Jose Atencio continues to deal in his return to Rancho Cucamonga. It's stretch time at Morongo Field, and the fans have plenty of reasons to sing. 5-3 Quakes onto the bottom of the seventh on the Quakes Radio Network.
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1: Runners scoring position in the bottom of the sixth. Sleano has earned himself another inning. 5, 6, and 7 to face him in the bottom of the seventh. Johnny McGill, Marlon, and Gabriel Davalio will try to stretch out this late lead. 5-3, the Quakes on top of the Visalia Rawhide. Liabano offers. High and outside with the slider to McGill, 1-0. The DH has had a big impact without having to swing. McGill fouls one in and out of Viraonda's glove, 1-1. 0-1 to this point. He's walked twice, and he scored both times. One stolen base included in that. Ibano's 1-1. Too high with the heater at 96. 2 balls and a strike. McGill doesn't fit the profile of a normal middle-of-the-order bat, but he gets the job done. Seems like he always finds a way to get on base. 2-1. 3 balls and a strike. He's on the verge of his third walk tonight. Liabano holds the glove at the belt, the 3-1. McGill swats it foul over the Rancho Cucamonga bullpen down the left field line, and it clanks off the roof of the batting cage. 3-2 to Gilly. Liabano picks out his sign from Viraonda. Here's the payoff. McGill chases the fastball down, strike 3. Liabano continues to blow the fastball by Quakes bats. It's already his third strikeout in an inning and a third, and his efforts are keeping Visalia's deficit right where it is. 5-3 with nobody on, one out in the bottom of the seventh. Here comes the home run hero, Marlon Quintero. Liabano offers. He loses the grip on the slider, and it sails high, 1-0. Quintero's two-run blast against Alex Galvan in the bottom of the fifth is what separates the Quakes from Visalia tonight. His 1-0. Quintero fouls it to the backstop, 1-1. And as things stand right now, that could be the difference between a win and a loss, and perhaps gaining a game on Lake Elsinore. Liabano's 1-1. Out on the edge with the slider, 1-2. Over at Chukchansey Park, Fresno's got a 3-2 edge on the Storm in the top of the fifth, but still plenty to play over there. Liabano's 1-2. Quintero catches it off the edge of the bat and flies it out to left center. Cunningham races back, he reaches out, and he can't make the catch. Quintero finds the green grass out there, and he's got a one-out single. You could hear the plink from up here in the broadcast booth. That was right off the end of the bat, but Q will gladly take it for a second hit tonight. He's got plus speed for a catcher at first base, and in steps Gabriel Davalio. Liabano has to turn to the stretch. There's the pitch. right down Main Street with a 97-mile-an-hour fastball, 0-1. 5-3, Rancho Cucamonga's got a late edge, and they want to supplement that with just six defensive outs separated.

0: one of them, and he gloved it easily. Two balls and two strikes. Liabano's break even. Davalio pops it up on the right side of the infield. Blanco and Cinzo are in the area, and it's the second baseman to claim it. Cinzo made a late call on that, but Blanco got the message, and Cinzo makes the catch for the second out. Quintero stays at first for Slate Alford. The first baseman's one for three to this point. He singled to left field in the fourth, came around to score on Alvarez's base knock. Liabano delivers. Alford hits a high chopper to short. Cunningham plays it on a bounce, throw to first in time to get him by a step. Alexis Liabano puts up another zero in the bottom of the seventh, and Rancho Cucamonga's lead remains two at Morongo Field on this Tuesday night. 5-3 Quakes. Top of the eighth is still to come on the Quakes Radio Network.
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0: Just six outs separate the Quakes from a series opening win tonight, and that could pull them back within a game of Lake Elsinore for first place in the South. The middle of the Visalia order will have something to say about it, though. Jose Atencio back to the hill for his third relief inning. Vert Perez, Pedro Katui, and Ivan Luciano. The right-hander kicks and delivers. Perez takes a fastball in the zone for a strike, nothing and one. Atencio just continues to fill that bulk role for the Quakes tonight, the 0-1. Low and away with the fastball, one ball, one strike. Last time he did that, he was rewarded with a win. And he might have a chance at a save tonight if things keep going the way they are. The 1-1. Perez pops it sky high into foul territory left side. Davalio races towards the divider, but this one is way foul. One ball and two strikes on Perez. He singled his last time up. One for three to this point. The 1-2. Perez hits a high fly ball in the right center. Ramirez sprints in on the move, no problem. The wind knocked that ball out of Alvarez's path, but Ramirez located the pearl and cut about 20 feet in front of him to make the nice play, sans his cap. That happens to him quite a bit. It'll fly right off his head in pursuit of a fly ball. Seven up, seven down to get Atencio's night started. Nobody on, one out for Pedro Katui. He shows bunt and puts it foul into the protective netting behind home plate. 5-3, Rancho Cucamonga's got the late edge. Five defensive outs separate him from a return to the win column. Atencio's 0-1. Fouled off behind home plate. The on-deck batter, Ivan Luciano, was on his way to pick it up, but the bat boy beats him to the baseball. Nothing in two on the center fielder, Katui. Atencio has his call, his delivery. In the dirt with the breaking ball, 1-2. Katui's played a good game defensively tonight, although the bat has lagged. 0-3, two flyouts and a ground out.

0: The 1-2 home. Kitui takes a fastball below the knees, 2-2. Not the strongest hitter in the Visalia order. He sports a .223 average this year. The 2-2. Kitui chases a slider in the dirt, strike three. Atencio continues to carve the Rawhide order up. He's nearly one full trip through without allowing a base runner. All he has to do is set down Ivan Luciano, and he's got his third consecutive perfect inning. The DH stands in from the left side. Davalio in at third ahead of the pitch. Right on the low outside corner, strike one. The fans were visibly frustrated by Uptown Funk getting cut off, but they've got a smile at the score at least, the 0-1. Fisted ground ball to third. Davalio scoops it up, throw to first, pulls Alford off the bag, but he gets the tag down in time. Slate Alford saves the error as well as Atencio's perfect streak. He's through three perfect innings to get his outing underway, and it keeps Rancho Cucamonga's lead at two. We're off to the bottom of the eighth. One last chance to supplement it when we come back. 5-3 Rancho on the Quakes Radio Network.
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0: Visalia manager Garner makes another move to the bullpen in the bottom of the eighth. And on comes one of two pitchers to be called up to Visalia today. This is Ricardo Yan. He'll go up against 9-1-2 in the order, beginning with Felix Morabel. His first pitch, a little off the outside half, 1-0. Hayden Alvarez and Kevin Castillo to follow, with the Quakes looking to add on to a 5-3 lead. Yan looks in for Viraonda, sign the 1-0. Right at the knees with the heater, 1-1. Yan's played at a couple different levels this year. Spent time at the beginning in high A with the Hillsboro Hops. He just got transferred to Visalia from the Arizona Complex League. His 1-1. Right on the low outside corner with the fastball. Morabel took evasive action, but Yan hit his spot, and he's ahead 1-2. The right-hander comes set. Here's the toss. Morabel chases the slider in the dirt, strike three. Ricardo Yan is off to a positive start. He fans Morabel on four pitches to open the bottom of the eighth. With his entry, Alexis Liebano's night comes to a close, and he has been Visalia's most productive pitcher tonight to this point. Nobody on, one out for Hayden Alvarez. Yan delivers. Alvarez pulls back on a bunt attempt. Yan misses outside, 1-0. In two innings, Liebano did surrender three hits, but he did not allow a run nor a walk, also striking out three to keep this a two-run game. Yan's 1-0. Outside with the fastball. Two balls and no strikes on Hayden. Well, as for Jan, he made 5 prior appearances in the ACL this year, 2-1 with a 7.27 ERA in 8 2/3 innings. His 2-0. Alvarez foul tips it off the catcher, Viraonda, 2-1. He's allowed 8 runs, 7 earned on 10 hits, 6 walks, 11 strikeouts before returning to Visalia. And this is his first appearance back, as you would expect. His 2-1. Alvarez rolls it to third. Perez scoops it up behind the bag. He can't handle it cleanly on the transfer, and Alvarez reaches. We'll see whether this is scored an E5 or a base hit, but either way, Alvarez is on first, and he should occupy a lot of Jan's attention. He already has 1 stolen base to his credit today, and you'd have to think the Quakes would like to put him on the move with a guy at the plate that handles the bat well in Kevin Castillo. Jan will turn to the stretch to face the 2-hole hitter. He singled his last time up. There goes Alvarez. First pitch is a fastball high. Viraonda can't handle the transfer himself, and Alvarez is in at second. That's what speed does. Alvarez sped up Viraonda's internal clock, and his fundamentals failed him. Things are looking pretty good for Hayden. He was credited with an infield single ahead of his second steal tonight. Jan's 1-0 to Castillo. Fouled off to the backstop, 1-1. 5-3, Rancho Cucamonga has the advantage over Visalia with an important insurance run standing at second with 1 away in the bottom of the 8th. Well, Alvarez just joined Castillo in the 2-steal club tonight. And that could give Castillo an RBI chance. The 1-1. Big wave and a miss at a 91-mile-an-hour fastball. Jan breaks out the heat to move in front, 1-2. Considering who's up next for the Rawhide, perhaps runs wouldn't be as much of a premium as they would be if it were a more dangerous part of the order, the 1-2. Low and in with the slider. Castillo slides out of the way, 2-2. There's no activity in the Rancho Cucamonga bullpen. In all likelihood, it'll be Jose Atencio to face the bottom of the order, albeit for the second time. We'll see how big the lead grows to support him. The 2-2. Castillo flies it to left center field. Katui on the move towards the track, reaches out and hauls it in. Alvarez retreats to second. An outstanding play puts the second out of the inning on the board. Katui showed off the range in center field tonight on a couple of occasions, and his latest play may just keep this a 2-run game. Alvarez has to stick at second for Kendry Maduro. Jan's looking to mark his return to Visalia with a scoreless frame. Alvarez hops off second. That draws Jan's attention, and he steps off to look him back to the bag. Not a balk. Jan never motioned to the plate, but it does cost him a disengagement. Cinza holds Alvarez there. Here's the pitch to Maduro. Slider inside. That nearly caught a piece of him, 1-0. Maduro's looking to wipe away an 0-for-4 start in which he's struck out 4 times. And he could play the role of hero for the Quakes. The 1-0. That gets away from Viraonda. Alvarez is caught off second, and he races back to the bag safely. That ball was way off the plate, but it took the right bounce off the padding to Viraonda. And Alvarez, who just didn't get a good read on it right away, won't try and chance things. It just goes in the books as a ball, 2-0 to Maduro. Home plate umpire Anthony Artini signals for a reset on the pitch clock. Jan focuses on the target. The 2-0 delivery. It nearly gets away from Viraonda. Fastball ranges behind the left-handed batter's box, 3-0. A walk would occupy the empty bag at first and perhaps set up an inning-ending force play with the cleanup man Lucas Ramirez waiting on deck. Jan's 3-0. Below the knees, ball four. Maduro earns the four-pitch free pass, and the Quakes pick up another two-out base runner. That does reinstitute the inning-ending force. Alvarez waits at second, Maduro at first for the right fielder, Lucas Ramirez. 5-3 Quakes with two on, two out in the bottom of the eighth. Jan comes home and barely misses Ramirez. That pitch nearly clipped his jersey, but he got out of the way in time for ball one, and out comes pitching coach Rolando Garza. Jan's command is starting to let him down late on in the inning. He let Maduro on for free just moments ago, and he's fired five straight balls. This is a big spot for Rancho Cucamonga. One more big swing could put this game away as Jose Atencio figures to go back out to the hill for the top of the ninth. He's set down all nine Rawhide hitters he's faced tonight to preserve this two-run edge. It's a brief meeting on the mound. Garza's back to the dugout, and all the Rawhide infielders are back in their spots on the diamond. Both Rancho base runners take unchecked leads. Jan looks back to second and steps off. Alvarez claps his hands after forcing Jan into a disengagement. He just took a big secondary lead at second, trying to take away his second. Jan remains on the rubber. The 1-0. Backdoor curveball misses the mark, 2-0. In addition to swiping bags, Alvarez is quite good at messing with a pitcher's timing on the mound. You have to pay so much attention to him given his speed, 24 stolen bases this year. Jan takes a peek at him ahead of the 2-0. Curveball is right at the top of the zone, 2-1. Ramirez flipped his bat thinking he had the walk, but that would have been wrong on a couple of different points. Would have been ball three. And it was a strike anyways. 2-1 on the cleanup man. Here comes Jan. Ramirez chases the breaker in the dirt, 2-2. If he can come through, anything to the outfield should score Alvarez. Two balls and two strikes. Alvarez hops off second. The double steal is on. The pitch is low. Throw to third. Not in time. Alvarez slides in easily ahead of the Perez tag. Maduro up to second on the play. The double steal works as planned to put two runners in scoring position with a 3-2 count on Ramirez. Give Alvarez his third stolen base tonight. And it comes in a big spot. The 3-2. Ramirez dribbles it foul of first. Nice hands from the first base coach, Deonner Navarro, to get to it. Pedro Blanco will say he had it covered. And I would agree with him. The at-bat reaches its seventh pitch. Alvarez has a short lead off third. Maduro's is a little bigger off second. The 3-2 once again. Curveball in there, called strike three. Ramirez flipped his bat thinking he had a walk, but instead he's rung up for the final out of the inning, and the Quakes will have to protect just a two-run lead, three outs away from the win. 5-3, Jose Atencio's going back to the hill to finish this when we come back on the Quakes Radio Network.
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0: Jose Atencio stands just three outs away from a four-inning save with a chance to lock down the win. 5-3, Rancho Cucamonga has the edge on the Visalia Rawhide as we head to the top of the ninth. 7-8-9, a look to spoil the party. Jose Opuria, the first hitter, and Atencio's first pitch is a fastball that splits the plate, nothing and one. Pedro Blanco and Kyle Cinza to follow, looking for one last comeback tonight. The 0-1. Opuria pulls back on a bunt attempt as a fastball runs low, 1-1. Atencio to this point is 9 up, 9 down through three relief innings. From the windup, the 1-1. Opuria swings out of his shoes at a curveball that just fell off the table. Quintero airmailed the throw back to the mound, but Morabel just calmly underhand Atencio the baseball 1-2. He'll discard it after receiving a fresh one from home plate umpire Anthony Artini. Atencio locks back in on the target. His 1-2. He quick pitches Opuria and misses upstairs with the fastball. Two balls, two strikes. Just tried to mess with the hitter's timing after the brief stoppage in play. He works quick. The break even. Opuria pops it up towards first base. Alford camps underneath. Nearly got hit by the base runner, but he makes the catch. That's not at all intentional. Opuria immediately looked up to Alford just to make sure he was okay. He was just running hard around first base, looking to potentially squeeze out two if he dropped that. Atencio secures the first out of the ninth. One up, one down for Pedro Blanco. The pitch. A little below the knees, 1-0. 5-3 Rancho Cucamonga, just two outs away from a series opening win. The infield shifts to the right, the 1-0. Blanco puts a charge into this one, deep to right. All Ramirez can do is watch. It is way out of here. Pedro Blanco cuts the Rancho Cucamonga lead in half. A new, no doubt, solo home run makes it 5-4. Blanco gives the Rawhide some late life. And that dugout is reinvigorated down to their final two outs. The bases do stay empty, though, for Kyle Cinza. Atencio stays out there. His pitch. Cinza pulls back on a bunt attempt. Atencio missed up and in with the fastball, 1-0. 5-4 Rancho Cucamonga. The tying run is at the plate for the Rawhide. Atencio's toss. Line shot, foul of first, 1-1. This is Jose's game to finish. Still no activity in the Rancho Cucamonga bullpen with his pitch count only at 50. The 1-1 delivery. Right at the knees, strike two. The home run, in addition to bringing the Rawhide within one, has also guaranteed that Abdias de la Cruz will get another AB. The 1-2 is flown towards second. Morabell picks it on a hop throw to first. Gets away from Alford. Sinza reaches, and the tying run is on. Morabell just rushed the throw. That's all it is. And the Rawhide now have the go-ahead run at the plate and a chance to make things interesting down to their final two outs. Here comes pitching coach Elmer Descends to talk strategy with Atencio. The bullpen is still inactive for Rancho Cucamonga. Atencio usually takes on a bulk role, and that's exactly what he will do to finish this one out. Sinza's got speed at first base. Representing the tying run, we'll see how daring the Rawhide want to get. One on, one out, one in the top of the ninth. 5-4 Quakes back to the top of the order in Abdias de la Cruz. Atencio looks over at first. He works from the stretch. De la Cruz looks at a fastball at the knees, 0-1. The official ruling has just been changed. Instead of an infield single, Sinza reaches on a Morabell error. Score that in E4. Atencio looks over to the base runner. His 0-1. Right at the knees, nothing in two. Atencio looks to put the solo homer and the error out of his mind against a dangerous hitter in De La Cruz. He deals. It's lined out to left, and it falls in front of Castillo. Base hit. Sinza parks at second. The tying and go-ahead runs now stand on base for the Rawhide. What is normally such a reliable pitching staff for the Quakes could be unraveling late on. With the heart of the order looming, up steps the two-hole hitter, Kaysen Cunningham. Atencio will stay out there for the moment, but out comes the catcher, Marlon Quintero, to talk things over with him. Castillo just made the smart play and left, didn't try to dive for that ball and risk it getting by him. With Sinza's speed, he easily would have come around to score, and De La Cruz could have found himself at third, representing the go-ahead run over there. Home plate umpire Anthony Artini moves things along. Quintero heads back behind home plate as Cunningham is allowed entry into the left-handed batter's box. After the Alpuria pop-out, each of the last three Rawhide batters have reached to put the pressure on the Quakes. Atencio fires right at the knees with the fastball, strike one. What really adds intrigue to it is the last two to bat have reached in two strike counts. Atencio focuses on the base runner Sinza. The 0-1 to Cunningham. Check swing on a fastball away. He didn't go, 1-1. He's been trouble out of the two hole tonight, Kaysen has. He's reached on a walk and a triple, and his most recent out was a loud one, a line out to center. Atencio looks back at Sinza, the 1-1. Cunningham fouls it off towards the third base dugout, 1-2. The third straight Visalia batter has to deal with a two-strike count. We'll see if Atencio has the magic formula to pick up out number two the third time around. Maduro plays right behind Sinza at second with the pitch clock running down. He steps off. The Quakes do have a lefty up in the bullpen in the meantime. That's Niccolo Pinazzi. Atencio's 1-2. Cunningham rips it foul over the tarp, and it remains a 1-2 count. With Atencio's pitch count climbing, he's now up to 60. We'll see how long manager Dave Stapleton wants to stick with him. He's gone 3 1/3 innings so far tonight, just allowed one run to this point, but it came a few batters ago on a Pedro Blanco solo home run, and that's reinvigorated the Rawhide. Another 1-2. Cunningham flies it out of play over the third base dugout. Kyle Cinza remains at second. Abdias De La Cruz at first. The next 1-2 try. Cunningham rockets it into the gap in left center. That falls. Castillo slides. He can't get in front of the baseball, and it'll roll to the wall. Cinza scores. Here comes De La Cruz. Cunningham goes for third. The throw in is offline. Two runs come home on Kaysen Cunningham's second triple tonight, and the Rawhide have taken a 6-5 lead. Down to their final two outs. Each of the last four hitters have flipped this game on its head. And they may not be done yet. Cunningham now represents a big insurance run at third. Still just one out in the top of the ninth. Atencio stays in there to face the right-handed hitting Carlos Firaonda. Here he comes. Firaonda lifts a high fly ball to left center. Castillo finds it in front of the track and makes the catch. Cunningham tags. He scores easily, and the sac fly puts Visalia up 7-5. Visalia's offense has woken up at the perfect time. They've turned a two-run deficit into a two-run lead. And they still have one out to play within the top of the ninth. Atencio's first pitch to Enyervert Perez is a strike, nothing and one. A home run, two-run triple, and sac fly have the Rawhide ahead 7-5. The 0-1. Chopper to third. Davalio plays it on a bounce, throw to first. Alford has to leap to catch it, and he gets the tag down on Perez. Visalia has turned this game on its head, and now Rancho Cucamonga is down to their final three outs when we come back. 7-5 Rawhide, looking to walk out of here as winners in this series opener on the Quakes Radio Network.
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0: Down to their final two outs. Visalia made the final push to put them ahead by two. Four-run score in the top of the ninth. And now Ricardo Yan is back to the hill in line for the win. 7-5 Rawhide. 5-6-7 due up for the Quakes, looking to make one final comeback. Johnny McGill, Marlon Quintero, and Gabriel Davalio will look to turn the momentum down to their final three outs. Jose Atencio had retired each of the first 10 batters he faced, but the Rawhide figured him out their second time facing him. And it has them ahead as a potential surprise winner. First pitch to McGill. He fouls it off himself in the left-handed batter's box, 0-1. The Quakes were two outs away from a victory. And now potentially they could find themselves three games back of Lake Elsinore with just 14 to go in the regular season first half. Yan stares in at the target, the 0-1. Curveball misses above the zone. One ball, one strike. McGill may have to go back to his plate discipline if he wants to kickstart the rally. He's 0 for 2 with two walks. Jans 1-1. McGill ropes it into center field. That falls for a base hit. McGill takes a middle-middle fastball right where it was pitched, and the Quakes have their first man on to start the ninth. If recent history has taught us anything, it's that you can't chalk up a win until the final out has been recorded. Visalia learned that lesson the hard way last Sunday, and they'll look to stop history from repeating itself tonight. One on, nobody out for Marlon Quintero. Jan deals. Quintero ropes it to center. Katui races in. It falls in front of him. Base hit. McGill had to wait for that ball to drop, but he pulls into second. Both of the first two Quakes batters are aboard with singles. The winning run now stands in from the right side in the form of Gabriel Davalio. 7-5 Rawhide. But the Quakes have swung the momentum back in their favor in the bottom of the ninth. Johnny McGill stands at second. Marlon Quintero at first. Out comes pitching coach Rolando Garza to talk to Jan. There's no help behind him in the Visalia bullpen just yet. A couple of guys are stirring on the mound, but they aren't wearing gloves. While the meeting goes on, the Quakes make a change. Marlon Quintero will depart. And the newest member of the roster, John Wimmer, will run in his place. He was just brought up from the Arizona Complex League earlier today, and he'll make his first single-A appearance as a Quake, representing the tying run on first. Meeting is adjourned. Everyone's back in their spots for Gabriel Davalio. Jan looks in for Viraonda's sign. He comes home. Davalio takes a slider at the letters, strike one. Johnny McGill stands at second. John Wimmer, the new base runner at first, with the Rawhide leading the Quakes 7-5 in the bottom of the ninth. A look back to second, the 0-1. Davalio watches a high outside curveball, 1-1. Visalia was in a similar spot last time they took the field. They led the Ontario Tower Buzzers by 5 runs headed into the bottom of the ninth at ONT Field. Jans 1-1. Davalio chops it to third. It's past Perez and into left field. McGill around third. The throw to the plate is not in time. McGill slides in safely. Davalio comes through with an RBI single, and the Quakes are back within one. It's 7-6 Visalia. Davi comes through with another big hit. The Quakes are going nowhere. Both the tying and winning runs are on base. Still nobody out in the bottom of the ninth. The Rawhide let a 5-run lead slip against Ontario. They got walked off on last Sunday, and the Quakes are in good position to do the same with just a 2-run deficit to overcome this time. The corner infielders play in, expecting Slate Alford to bunt. Jan looks back to Wimmer at second. Here's the pitch. Alford watches an inside edge curveball for a strike. Ricardo Jan remains in the game, and the Visalia bullpen is still quiet. John Wimmer, the pinch runner's at second. Gabriel Davalio at first with still nobody out. The 0-1. Alford checks his swing on an outside slider. Appeal to the base umpire. Ryan Smith says he held. Wimmer represents the tying run. Davalio the winning run. With Wimmer taking over for Quintero, Davalio, who normally gets pinch run for in these situations, will have to run for himself. The fans start to get loud in the lower bowl. Jan decides to step off with the pitch clock down to 2. 7-6, Visalia has the lead on Rancho Cucamonga, but the Quakes are making a final push, the 1-1. Alford waves and misses at a curveball low and away. 1-2. Yan is a strike away from what will be a crucial first out. He delivers. Alford takes a non-competitive curveball over the other batter's box, 2-2. You could say the energy is back with the fans inside the lower bowl after Visalia struck four times in the top half of this inning. The 2-2. Way outside with the breaking ball, 3-2. Yan is a pitch away from loading the bases for Felix Morabell with still nobody out in the ninth. Both runners take sizable leads. Yan's payoff. Ground ball just foul of third. Alford struck it well, and it was just millimeters away from tying the game. Instead, Yan will have to throw Alford the seventh pitch of the at-bat. Yan holds his blue glove at the letters, and he gets the sign from Viraonda. Another 3-2. Alford flies this deep in the air to center. Katui back towards the track. He makes the catch. Wimmer tags, and he's into third without a play. The tying run moves 90 feet closer. It's a productive out for Slate Alford. The Quakes have runners on the corners with one down in the ninth. A double play could still do them in, though, but that will be a tough turn with Felix Morabell's speed. Manager Dave Stapleton is out of the dugout. He's going to make a change. Gabriel Davalio will depart, and Anyelo Marquez takes his place at first. The Quakes use their second pinch runner of the inning, and that's a wise move. Marquez stretches out at third as Stapleton confirms the substitution with home plate umpire Anthony Artini. The Quakes are 90 feet away from tying this game, and if Felix Morabell can find a gap, he might just walk it off. 7-6 Visalia. They scored four in the top of the ninth to take a 7-5 lead. But Gabriel Davalio's single cut that in half. And the Quakes have both the tying and winning runs on with two outs to spare. Yan's pitch to Morabell. Ground ball to the left side. Perez scoops it up. Throw to the plate is in time. Wimmer is tagged out. The two crashed into each other at home plate. Wimmer just didn't have the greatest angle to slide. He was running on contact the whole way, and Perez easily tosses him out. Morabell is on the 5-2 fielder's choice. The tying and go-ahead runs are still both on board, though, but 90 feet further away. Marquez stands at second, Morabell at first, two outs for Hayden Alvarez. Yan looks back to the lead runner. He deals. Outside to Alvarez, 1-0. 7-6 Visalia. The Rawhide are an out away from escaping with a hard-fought, topsy-turvy series opening win. Yan shrugs his shoulders, the 1-0. At the top of the zone, 1-1. Visalia's dugout cheers at the call as Yan picks up a strike. Marquez takes his lead at second, Morabell at first. The 1-1. High and wide, two balls and a strike on the breaking ball. Feels like the fans are trying to neutralize Visalia's dugout cheering. And it's helped push Alvarez ahead in the count. Cinza holds Marquez at second, the 2-1. Check swing on a fastball that caught the low outside corner, 2-2. The Quakes find themselves down to their final strike. Do they have one last bit of magic in them tonight? Yan picks up the signal from Viraonda. A look to second, the 2-2. High and inside, three balls and two strikes. With both runners on the move, a single could win the game. Alvarez digs back in. Jan comes set. His 3-2. Alvarez swings and misses strike three. The Visalia players pour out of the dugout, and they are fired up after putting the Quakes away. They were down to their final two outs, but they're sneaking out of Morongo Field with a 7-6 series opening win. This felt like a game the Quakes could just not afford to let slip. And they suffer the consequences. They led 5-3 heading into the ninth, but the Rawhide rallied for four. And they steal a win from the jaws of defeat. It's a tough pill for the Quakes to swallow for sure. But this is one they have to learn from if they want to secure a first half South Division championship. As the Rawhide go through the handshake line on their way back to the clubhouse, we'll take a break. But when we return, we've got the postgame for you next on the Quakes Radio Network. Don't go anywhere.

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Stay tuned for the Quakes postgame show. The Quakes postgame show is up next here on the Quakes Radio Network.

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0: Welcome back. It's time now for the Quicks postgame show featuring a recap of tonight's game, the All-Star Kia All-Star of the Game, a look around the baseball scoreboard, and a preview of the upcoming pitching matchup. Once again, here's Ryan Zimmerman.
1: Ladies and gentlemen, I won't lie to you. This might be one of the tougher postgame. The Rancho Cucamonga Quakes had the Visalia Rawhide down to their final two outs, up 5-3. But the Rawhide rally for four runs down and out. But they walk out of here with a 7-6 win to steal the series opener with some serious postseason implications attached. Hello, everybody, and welcome back inside the broadcast booth at Morongo Field. Ryan Zimmerman with you on the Quakes Radio Network as we break down these last nine innings in what can only be described as a gut punch, especially considering how results have gone elsewhere. This will provide a serious roadblock to Rancho Cucamonga's first half South Division championship hopes. They had the Rawhide right where they wanted them. Jose Atencio was rolling into the ninth inning after retiring 10 straight batters to begin his outing. But the bottom of the order sparked the rally for the Rawhide. Pedro Blanco launched a solo home run to pull within one. Then an E4 allowed Kyle Cinza to reach. Abdias de la Cruz then stung a single to left. Then Kaysen Cunningham brought them both in on a two-run triple, scoring himself on a Carlos Viraonda sacrifice fly. The Quakes did give themselves a shot at a walk-off in the ninth. Each of the first three batters of the inning singled against the reliever Ricardo Yan. But then the Quakes just ran out of gas. A flyout, fielder's choice, and strikeout doomed them to defeat. And the Rawhide walk out of here with a win to wipe the taste out of their mouths of a five-run meltdown on Sunday. There is some good news for the Quakes. They don't have much time to dwell on this. Tomorrow's game is at 11 a.m., so it's a quick turnaround. You have to put this out of your mind if you want to walk away victorious. If the Quakes are to capture a South Division first half championship, it was always going to be an uphill battle, trailing the Lake Elsinore Storm by two games headed into tonight. And with Lake Elsinore handling the head-to-head tiebreaker, you didn't have much room for error. And that margin only thins with the inability to close the Rawhide out tonight. This is a talented and resilient bunch. Don't get me wrong. These guys will bounce back tomorrow and give it their best chance. But you're going to really learn a lot about this group's resiliency. They're going to have to play an 11 a.m. game where they've lost each of their last two of them. Once here against Ontario and then a week later at Lake Elsinore. They're going to have to deal with the quick turnaround time. They're going to have to do something they haven't done in their last four chances and score for Ubaldo Soto. The Quakes have either been shut out or hadn't started scoring until he departed the ballgame in his last four outings. But if the Quakes can do that, they may be in position to shoot right back up towards first place now with 14 games to go in the first half. Visalia is by no means unbeatable. Give them a ton of credit tonight. They battled up until the very last pitch and going up against statistically the best pitching staff in the California League in May. They made Rancho Cucamonga have to sweat and they capitalized on mistakes in their final at-bat. I don't mean to take anything away from Visalia. They're an outstanding ball club who had to come back from a tough start in April and have played some of the best baseball in the California League since. But this is a game Rancho Cucamonga really should have won. Everyone in that clubhouse will tell you that. But if they can put it out of their minds, come back and win tomorrow with Ubaldo on the hill, this gets neutralized. The Quakes will be right back in pole position to head in front in the series. And momentum is such a powerful thing, especially for players this age. Just got to get one, and hopefully the rest will follow. That has to be what the Quakes are thinking. Taking a look at the final line score, Visalia scores 7 runs on 9 hits, 1 error. They left 6 men aboard. As for the Quakes, their 6 runs come on 12 hits, 1 error. They left 13 men on base. For the 7th straight game, the Quakes out-hit their opponents, but they are 3-4 in that stretch. Ricardo Yan secures the win in his return to single A. He's now 1-0. Jose Atencio takes the loss. He falls to 1-1. The final time of tonight's game is 2 hours and 56 minutes. The final attendance, 825. We've still got more to come on the postgame show when we come back. We'll take a look at the Cal League and organization scoreboards. We'll preview tomorrow morning's pitching matchup and crown our All-Star Kia All-Star of the Game. That's coming up next. 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
1: It's an unhappy final at Morongo Field tonight. Visalia sneak a win against the Rancho Cucamonga Quakes. Down to their final 2 outs in the ninth, they rally for 4 runs to grab a 7-6 win. Ryan Zimmerman with you on the Quakes Radio Network as we continue on the postgame show. And with that, let's take a look around the California League at the scores that are still not yet final, but the action is well and truly in swing. We'll start our look in Fresno at Chukchansey Park, where the Lake Elsinore Storm are threatening to put up insurance runs against the Grizzlies. Fresno at one point held a 3-2 lead heading into the seventh, but Lake Elsinore has tallied 1 run each in the last 2 innings. They're up 4-3 in the top of the eighth, and they have 2 runners in scoring position with 2 outs. If they were to put the Grizzlies away, they would improve their lead over Rancho Cucamonga to 3 games in first place, and they would also go 10 games above 500 at 31-21. Still plenty of time, though, to settle things. Elsewhere in Ontario, the Stockton Ports have themselves a 9-7 lead over the Tower Buzzers in the top of the eighth. They're dealing with a 1-out, runner-on-second situation, looking to add on some insurance runs late. They've already scored 3 in the eighth, and they're perhaps just a swing away from upping that lead and their run tally to double digits. Elsewhere, the San Jose Giants and Inland Empire 66ers already went final. 4 for the 66ers was not enough. San Jose takes him down 7-4. 4 runs in the bottom of the first inning set the tone, and Inland Empire did a lot of their scoring late when the game was already decided. They put in 2 in the ninth, give them credit for not backing down, but San Jose takes a win that on paper was a lot more lopsided than it really was. Elsewhere around the Angels organizational scoreboard, for the first time this year, we'll start our look in the Dominican Summer League, where the DSL Angels just wrapped up their 2nd game this season. And boy, do they have a flair for the dramatic. Against the DSL Rangers, the visitors scored 9 runs in the top of the ninth, and that gave them an 18-9 lead. But no worries. The DSL Angels could just score 10, and they walked off the DSL Rangers for a 19-18 victory for their first win of the season. They're now 1-1. The ACL Angels and ACL Reds are still underway in Arizona Complex League play. The Angels hold an 11-9 lead, but the Reds have their leadoff man aboard to start the bottom of the ninth. The Angels will hope not to succumb to a similar fate as the Quakes tonight. In High A Northwest League action, the Tri-City Dust Devils opened up a six-game series against the Vancouver Canadiens, and they doubled them up. Four runs in the seventh inning helped break what was at the time a one-run game into a five-run game. Vancouver did pull one back in the eighth, but Tri-City wins it 8-4. Elsewhere in AA Southern League action, the Rocket City Trash Pandas had a tough time in their series opener against the Columbus Clingstones, 11-3 the final in that contest. In AAA Pacific Coast League action,

0: tomorrow. It's an 11 a.m. first pitch, meaning a 10:45 Morongo pregame show gets us started. Don't be late. Don't say I didn't warn you. And we might just be entering must-win territory. And the Quakes hand the ball over to Ubaldo Soto in that contest. He is still without a win this year, but he's hoping to change that tomorrow morning. To this point in the year, he is 0-6 with a 5.75 ERA in 8 prior appearances, 7 starts. In his 36 innings, he's given up 27 runs, 23 of those earned on 42 hits, 18 walks, 51 strikeouts to his ledger, alongside a 1.67 whip and a batting average against of 290. Last time out, he went just 4 innings against the Stockton Ports. That was on May 27th. All 3 of the runs he surrendered came in the 4th inning. Only 2 of those were earned. He did allow 6 hits, 2 walks, 5 strikeouts. The Quakes just couldn't cap off the late comeback in a 3-2 defeat. On the other side, the Rawhide utilized right-hander Jesus Escobar. He's had a tough time this season, 2-3 with a 7.36 ERA in 8 prior appearances, 6 starts through 33 innings. He surrendered 30 runs, 27 earned on 37 hits, 12 walks, and 14 strikeouts to go along with that, accompanying a 1.48 whip and a .287 batting average against. In his last start, he did look very good, though. 5 2/3 innings against the Ontario Tower Buzzers on May 28th. He allowed just 2 runs, both earned on 3 hits. One of those a home run, 1 walk, 2 strikeouts as well, and he secured his 2nd win of the year. Since the calendar turned from April to May, he's 2-1. The Quakes are looking for better luck tomorrow, and hopefully they can turn things around and level the series with a chance to gain ground on Lake Elsinore. Before we turn the mic off, one last order of business. That's to crown your All-Star Kia All-Star of the Game. And I'll give out some honorable mentions, as I always do. Hayden Alvarez went 2-for-5 with an RBI and a walk. Marlon Quintero, 3-for-5 with a 2-run homer and a run scored. That's his 2nd 3-hit game in the last 7 days. Talon Haley goes 5 innings for the 2nd straight start, allowing just 3 runs, striking out 6 hitters. But I'm going with Gabriel Davalio. He went just 2-for-4, 2 RBIs to his tally, and both of his hits came in big spots. His solo home run tied the game at 3 in the bottom of the 4th, and his single lifted the spirits of Quakes fans in the bottom of the 9th, pulling back within a run, although Visalia would promptly close the door on Rancho Cucamonga's race back into the game. However, Davi came through, and he deserves a lot of credit for that. He is tonight's All-Star Kia All-Star of the Game. That'll do it from Morongo Field tonight. One last time, the Visalia Rawhide take down the Rancho Cucamonga Quakes by a final score of 7-6. The win improves Visalia to 22-30. For the moment, they're all by themselves in 3rd place in the North. But that is unless Stockton can't close out Ontario. They're up 10-7 through 8. As for the Quakes, they fall to 28-24, 2.5 games back of Lake Elsinore. They're in 2nd place in the South with that game still going on. A 10:45 Morongo pregame show will get us started ahead of an 11 a.m. first pitch ahead of daycare day. So wherever you are as your morning turns into afternoon, whether you're at work, on your lunch break, or just kicking it back at the house, hopefully I can keep you company. We'd love to have you tune in. We hope you enjoyed tonight's broadcast, even though you may not have liked the final score. I'm Ryan Zimmerman signing off. This has been a production of Rancho Cucamonga Quakes Baseball on the Quakes Radio Network.
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And go, Quakes!

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3: Quintero blasts this ball deep to left. Bravo on the chase at the track. He looks up. It's long gone. Marlon Quintero feeds the trees. And the solo shot has the Quakes on the board.
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22: 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Bravo on the chase at the track. He looks up. It's long gone. Marlon Quintero feeds the trees. And the solo shot has the Quakes on the board.
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3: 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Bravo on the chase at the track. He looks up. 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
8: 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Bravo on the chase at the track. He looks up. 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Marlon Quintero feeds the trees. 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
1: 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Bravo on the chase at the track. He looks up. It's long gone. Marlon Quintero feeds the trees. And the solo shot has the Quakes on the board.
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1: He delivers. Called strike three. Rancho Cucamonga opens the new era with an opening night win.
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3: Rise and shine at Morongo Field on this Wednesday morning. The Rancho Cucamonga Quakes look to shake off last night's loss just 12 hours later with a chance to get up their series against the Visalia Rawhide. It's a matchup between the single-A affiliates of the Los Angeles Angels and the Arizona Diamondbacks in Game 2 of this six-game series. Hello, everybody, and welcome to this broadcast of Rancho Cucamonga Quakes Baseball on the Quakes Radio Network. Ryan Zimmerman here with you. Thanks so much for spending your Wednesday morning with us, and welcome to the Morongo pregame show. From first pitch to jackpot, Morongo is now on the field. Morongo Casino Resort and Spa, proud sponsor of Rancho Cucamonga Quakes Baseball. Last night, Rancho Cucamonga was on the way to the win column, and they got 25 outs of the way there. However, Visalia woke up and rallied down to their final two outs to flip a two-run deficit into a two-run lead, and they ultimately walked away with a 7-6 win in the series opener. That felt like a gut punch for the Quakes, but they did get some help from elsewhere. The Fresno Grizzlies walked off on the Lake Elsinore Storm, while the Stockton Ports put a beatdown on the Ontario Tower Buzzers, so the Quakes don't lose any ground in the South Division first half championship race, but they also don't gain ground down to their final 14 games of the first half. This feels like must-win time for these Quakes with little margin for error. As I've talked about plenty, Lake Elsinore holds the head-to-head tiebreaker over the Quakes, winning 7 of their 12 games against them during the first half. So there really isn't as much margin for error, and especially going up against a team that is tied for third in the North Division. It's a very good squad in Visalia, but they have a much easier path to the first half championship than Lake Elsinore. While they take on the top two teams in the North to count us down to the end of the first half, they also have a series at home against Ontario, a team that's hungry to turn around a series in which they lost 5 out of 6 games to Lake Elsinore at ONT Field. The Quakes will have to wipe away last night's devastating loss, and thankfully they didn't have too much time to dwell on it. And if they can return to the win column today, every other team in the California League plays after the Quakes wrap up, so the pressure will be on, and Lake Elsinore may just lose ground after all. We still have 9 innings to figure that out, though, and the Quakes are ready to go. Don't go anywhere. We've got more on the Morongo Casino pregame show coming up in just a few moments. We'll have the Banner Bank starting lineups along with the starting pitching matchup next. This is Rancho Cucamonga Quakes Baseball on the Quakes Radio Network.
4: 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So just grab a seat at the sideline. You won't miss a play when you go. 'Cause the good times are only right here at Morongo.
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3: countdown to first pitch on at Morongo Field this morning. The Rancho Cucamonga Quakes look to right the wrongs from last night's defeat and even up their six-game series at one win apiece against the Visalia Rawhide. It's a single-A matchup of the affiliates of the Los Angeles Angels and the Arizona Diamondbacks. Welcome back to the Morongo pregame show. Ryan Zimmerman with you on the Quakes Radio Network. With first pitch just 9 minutes away, let's take a look at today's Banner Bank starting lineups, beginning with the visiting Rawhide. For manager D. Garner, he turns to this starting lineup, looking to make it two wins out of two to begin their time at Morongo Field. Kaysen Cunningham leads it off. He's at shortstop today. Yake Yosefa is in right field in the two-hole. Carlos Villaronda gets the day off from defense. The designated hitter bats third. Enyervert Perez is in the cleanup spot at third base. Ivan Luciano gets the start behind the dish. The catcher hits fifth. Jose Alburia is out in left field in the six-hole. Pedro Blanco plays first base in the seventh spot in the order. Pedro Katui is out in center field batting eighth. And rounding out the lineup, that's the second baseman, Kyle Cinza. On the hill, the Rawhide turn to the young right-hander, Jesus Escobar. The 20-year-old is in his first season at the single-A level, and things have gone a lot better since the calendar turned over to May, but the numbers have yet to recover following a tough April. To this point in the season, he's 2-3 with a 7.36 ERA in eight prior appearances, six of those starts in 33 innings. He's allowed 30 runs, 27 of those earned on 37 hits, five homers. He's walked 12 and struck out 14 with a whip of 1.48 and a batting average against of .287. Last time out, though, he looked really good against the Ontario Tower Buzzers, nearly securing a quality start in a win. He lasted 5 2/3 frames, allowing just two runs, both earned on three hits, one homer, one walk, two strikeouts, as the Rawhide went on to take down the Tower Buzzers. As for the Quakes, manager Dave Stapleton looks to stop the losing streak at two games and even up this series at one apiece with this starting lineup. Hayden Alvarez is the leadoff man in center field. Kevin Castillo bats second. He's in right field. Johnny McGill plays the other corner outfield spot. The left fielder slots in third. Ryland Zaborowski is the cleanup man at first base. Gabriel Davalio does the designated hitting for the Quakes in the five-hole. Anyelo Marquez starts at shortstop, batting sixth. Slate Alford's over at third base, slotting in seventh. Jonathan Linares is behind the dish. The catcher bats eighth. And rounding out the lineup, John Wimmer makes his first Rancho Cucamonga start at second base. On the hill, the Quakes call upon the services of the 25th-ranked prospect in the Angels organization in Ubaldo Soto. The numbers haven't been there for him this season, but a lack of run support has heavily inflated the amount of losses. To this point in the year, he is 0-6 with a 5.75 ERA in his first eight appearances. Seven of those are starts. In 36 innings, he surrendered 27 runs, 23 of those earned on 42 hits. He's given up 18 walks while fanning 51 hitters with a whip of 1.67 and a batting average against of .290. Last time he took the mound, the Stockton Ports rallied for three runs in the fourth inning, and that was Soto's last action in the contest. In his four innings, just two of the runs he allowed were earned on six hits, two walks, five strikeouts, as the Quakes went on to lose that contest by a final score of 3-2. Soto has just not received much run support this season. In each of his last four starts, the Quakes have either been shut out or they hadn't opened their account until he departed. That's got to change today, though, if the Quakes want to get back into the win column and prevent their third three-game losing streak of the season at a time where wins are at a premium. Today's umpiring crew, Ryan Smith is behind home plate calling balls and strikes. Anthony Artini is on the bases. We'll take a short break, but the Morongo pregame show returns after this. We'll take a look at the action to come following the conclusion of this game with our first Cal League scoreboard update. This is Rancho Cucamonga Quakes Baseball on the Quakes Radio Network.
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3: First, on this Wednesday morning, first pitch draws near on this Wednesday morning at Morongo Field as the Rancho Cucamonga Quakes look to even their series up against the Visalia Rawhide. Welcome back to the Morongo pregame show. Ryan Zimmerman with you on the Quakes Radio Network as we take a look around the Cal League at the action of the day starting well after this game concludes. This is the only summer camp type game on the schedule today. The next first pitch is actually at 1 o'clock. The San Jose Giants host the Inland Empire 66ers. Elsewhere at 6:35 p.m., the Ontario Tower Buzzers and Stockton Ports do battle at ONT Field, while the Fresno Grizzlies and Lake Elsinore Storm square off at 6:50 p.m. at Chukchansey Ballpark. As the fans file in with their summer camp groups, the Morongo pregame show comes to a close. We'll step aside for the player introductions and national anthem, but first pitch is coming up next between the Visalia Rawhide and your Rancho Cucamonga Quakes on the Quakes Radio Network.

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0: 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Quakes Baseball is brought to you in part by Morongo Casino Resort and Spa, All-Star Kia, Healthy RC, Onward, Family RV, Green Cow, Budweiser, San Antonio Regional Hospital, Millennium Systems, Inland Empire Stages, The Kindred Corporation, Bally's, National Core, Daniel's Jewelers, Wyndham Hotels and Resorts, and Banner Bank. Now, for the call of today's game, here's the new 2026 voice of your Quakes, Ryan Zimmerman.
1: The national anthem is in the books. The Quakes have taken the field, and we are ready for baseball on this Wednesday morning in the Inland Empire. It's game two out of six between the Visalia Rawhide and the Rancho Cucamonga Quakes. Hello, everybody. Thanks so much for making us a part of your Wednesday morning. Ryan Zimmerman with you on the Quakes Radio Network for summer camp day at Morongo Field. Groups from all over the Inland Empire have descended upon Morongo Field to cheer on their Quakes in the midst of their first half South Division championship race. Before we get this game going, let's take a look around the diamond at the Quakes and how they line up. Jonathan Linares does the catching for Ubaldo Soto today. On the infield from left to right, it's Slate Alford, Anyelo Marquez, John Wimmer, and Ryland Zabarowski. And in the outfield from left to right, Johnny McGill, Hayden Alvarez, and Kevin Castillo. The designated hitter, that's Gabriel Davalio. Soto's ready to work. Kaysen Cunningham digs in from the left side. Soto's first pitch. Fastball high and outside gets us started. Ball one comes at 11:03 a.m. Soto's right back to work. High leg kick and the toss. Cunningham looks at a fastball upstairs. Quickly, he's ahead in the count, 2-0. The man with the highest batting average in the California League showed you exactly why last night. Soto's 2-0 to him. Fastball high and inside. Cunningham has to spin out of the way, 3-0. He legged out two triples, the second of which turned a one-run deficit into a one-run lead in the ninth inning, putting the Rawhide on top 6-5. Soto's 3-0. Fastball low and away, ball four. Cunningham walks on four pitches to get this game going. The Rawhide have their leadoff man aboard. Cunningham's a threat to go too. 10 steals on the season, including one last night. And Soto will have to turn to the stretch against Jake Yosefa. Soto delivers. Yosefa looks at a fastball high and outside, ball one. Five consecutive balls have gotten this game going. Soto is yet to throw a strike, and now he has to deal with the speed of Kaysen Cunningham at first base. Soto nods to Linares. Here's 1-0. Too high with the heater. Two balls and no strikes. Yosefa had the day off in the series opener yesterday, but he's back in the lineup today for his 42nd game on the year. To this point in the season, he's a .257 hitter. Two long balls, 17 driven in. The 2-0. Soto turns to a slider and misfires high. Three balls and no strikes. Soto's on the verge of potentially walking each of the first two batters he faces today without finding the zone. Zabarowski holds Cunningham aboard. Soto's toss low to Yosefa, ball four. Visalia opens the contest by drawing consecutive free passes. And Linares has to go out to the mound to talk things over with his starter. Soto's normally a strike thrower. In his first 36 innings this season, he had surrendered just 18 walks. but he's put himself in a jam before recording his first out. Cunningham now stands at second. Josefa at first for the designated hitter, Carlos Viraonda. The Rawhide are a swing away from opening the scoring at Morongo Field. Soto looks back to Cunningham and comes home. Viraonda looks at a fastball in there for a strike. Nothing and one. Viraonda got the start behind the plate yesterday. And it was his sacrifice fly that proved to be the winning run in Visalia's win. The 0-1. Viraonda pulls back on a bunt attempt as Soto pulls a fastball low and away. 1-1. That wasn't Viraonda's only offensive contribution. He drove Cunningham home on a single in the fifth, and at the time, it leveled the score at 3 runs apiece. Soto takes his time, the 1-1. Viraonda pops up the bunt attempt to the protective netting, foul behind home plate. Soto pulls ahead, 1-2. After walking each of the first two batters he faced today, perhaps just fanning Viraonda is what he needs to get back on track. Linares flashes the sign. Soto delivers. Pitch gets away from Linares outside. It rolls all the way to the backstop, and both base runners advance. In all likelihood, that'll be scored a pass ball. And with a 2-ball, 2-strike count on Viraonda, the Quakes can't call upon a double play ball to help with the early trouble. In response, manager Dave Stapleton instructs his infield to play in. Linares flashes the target at the knees. Soto's break even. Viraonda pops it out of play, foul over the first base dugout. The official ruling is in, and my initial suspicions have been confirmed. Linares is credited with a passed ball, and that tightens the screws for Soto. Another 2-2. Viraonda chases the outside fastball, strike three. Viraonda was looking to do damage, and Soto plays into his aggressiveness for the first out. The danger is still ever present for the Quakes. Cunningham remains at third, Josefa at second for the cleanup man, and Yervert Perez. The infield remains in for the Quakes in the meantime. Perez chokes up slightly on the bat. Soto deals to him. Perez foul tips a fastball into the glove, strike one. Visalia's yet to put a ball in play in the top of the first, but they have mounted a threat. Kaysen Cunningham and Jacque Josefa both walked, and the pair advanced on a Linares passed ball. Soto takes his time, the 0-1. Perez looks at a slider right on the outside edge, nothing and two. After issuing those two consecutive free passes, Soto can follow it up with 2 straight punch-outs that would allow the Quakes infield to play back against Ivan Luciano, who waits on deck. A look over to third, the 0-2. Perez watches a fastball high and wide, ball one. Perez last night put together a 1-for-5 line out of the cleanup spot. His lone hit came in the fifth inning to help spark a Visalia rally that only ended with 1 run. Talon Haley escaped that frame by leaving 2 in scoring position. The 1-2. Perez takes a look at another fastball well off the plate. Linares had to glide behind the left-handed batter's box to keep it in front of him. From 0-2 down, Perez knots the count up at 2. A big pitch upcoming for Soto. And he steps off with the pitch clock winding down. A smart move is you don't want to give Visalia a free ball and put more pressure on yourself. The break even on the way. Perez foul tips a curveball off his back leg in the batter's box, and we'll try again. Visalia is really forcing Soto to empty the tank early. His next pitch will already be his 20th, just one out into the inning. Cunningham takes a short lead off third. Yosefez is a lot larger at second, about 35 feet. Another 2-2. Perez flails at the curveball strike. Ubaldo pulls the string, and the Quakes now find themselves one out away from escaping the sticky situation unscathed. Still some work to do, though. The infield moves back and shifts to the right side against the left-handed hitting catcher, Ivan Luciano. Soto offers. Luciano chops it foul of first, nothing and one. Still no score just yet between the Rawhide and the Quakes. In fact, we are yet to see a ball in play in the top of the first. Home plate umpire Ryan Smith stands out in front of the dish and gives Visalia's first base coach an opportunity to retrieve that baseball, which had made its way into right field. Kaysen Cunningham and Jake Yosefa both drew walks. Then Ubaldo Soto bounced back to strike out Carlos Viraonda and Enyervert Perez. Marquez plays right behind the trail runner Yosefa, the 0-1. Luciano rolls it foul to the exact same spot. Juan Centeno, the first base coach, lets it roll, and Ryland Zaborowski is the one to retrieve it this time. No balls and two strikes to Luciano. Soto's a pitch away from working out of a jam of his own creation. Linares sets up inside the 0-2. Luciano pops it foul over the third base dugout, and a couple of kids will race that ball down in the third base seats. Soto's about to throw pitch number 24 in the inning. A loose baseball just escaped the Rancho Cucamonga bullpen, and Hayden Alvarez had to hunt it down at the warning track in center field. After a brief stoppage, we're back to action. The shortstop, Marquez, plays right behind Yosefa. Another 0-2 on the way from Soto. Fastball crowds Luciano inside, ball one. With the fans still finding their way to their seats at Morongo Fields, the tension has been raised up a couple of notches. Soto's 1-2. Luciano drives it deep in the air to right. Castillo races towards the line. On the move, he hops to make the catch. Ubaldo Soto issues free passes to the first two batters he faces, but he strands two in scoring position to keep the Rawhide off the board in the top of the first. We'll see if escaping the jam gives the Quakes some early momentum as they get set to face Jesus Escobar for the first time today. It's Rawhide 0, Quakes coming up to hit next on the Quakes Radio Network.
2: Take me out to Morongo, where I can watch all the games with thousands of slot machines and blackjack and big screen TVs from the front to the back. So just grab a seat at the sideline. You won't miss a play when you go, 'cause the good times are only right here at Morongo.
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1: Ubaldo Soto found himself in a first due to two straight four-pitch walks to get the game started. Following that, two strikeouts and a flyout help him escape the inning while keeping Visalia out of the run column. No runs through half an inning at Morongo Field. Jesus Escobar throws his warm-up pitches as he gets set to face the top of the Rancho Cucamonga order. Hayden Alvarez, Kevin Castillo, and Johnny McGill. Ryan Zimmerman with you on the Quakes Radio Network on this Wednesday morning in the Inland Empire. Thanks so much for joining us on this beautiful, sunny day. Hayden Alvarez makes his way into the right-handed batter's box, and this will get Rancho Cucamonga's day started offensively. Escobar, a tall right-hander on the mound, gets to work. Here's his toss. Fastball high and tight, ball one. With that, let's take a look around the diamond at Visalia's defensive alignment today. Escobar kicks and delivers. Alvarez takes a fastball down, 2-0. Yvonne Luciano does the catching for Escobar. Around the infield from left to right, it's Enyervert Perez, Kaysen Cunningham, Kyle Cinza, and Pedro Blanco. A 2-0 fastball ranges inside, 3-0 on Alvarez. In the outfield from left to right, it's Jose Alpuria, Pedro Catui, and Jaque Josefa. Carlos Viraonda is the Visalia DH. Escobar readies for the 3-0. Alvarez backs away from a high inside heater, and he draws a four-pitch walk. The bottom of the first begins the exact same way as the top half. Alvarez takes his base, and Escobar has to turn to the stretch against Kevin Castillo. Escobar has struggled with command at times this season. He has nearly as many walks as he does strikeouts. Here he comes from the stretch. Castillo looks at a fastball high, ball one. No runs just yet between the Rawhide and the Quakes. Still no hits either. All three base runners split between the two teams have reached via the base on balls. Escobar nods the 1-0. Low and away, two balls and no strikes on Castillo. Before Escobar throws another pitch, out comes Visalia pitching coach Rolando Garza to talk things over with his starter. Just like Soto, Escobar's having trouble finding the zone against the top of the order. His day begins with six straight balls, and with the speedy Hayden Alvarez at first base, you can ill afford to lose your concentration to Castillo. Alvarez is one of the leading base stealers in the California League, and he added three to his total last night, and that ties Johnny McGill for a single game high. 25 on the season as well for Alvarez in his first full year in single A. The meeting on the mound has been completed, and we're ready to resume action. Alvarez has a conservative lead at first ahead of Escobar's 2-0. Castillo swings through a changeup away, 2-1. Castillo finds himself

And the pitcher, Escobar, is quick to back it up. Alvarez's speed turns into problems for Ivan Luciano behind home plate. A stolen base and an E2 give the Quakes a runner at third. Still nobody out in the bottom of the first. Johnny McGill executed the exact same maneuver to help get the Quakes on the board in the top of the second yesterday. Visalia draws their infield in the 3-2. Alvarez chops it to second. Cinza charges, throw to first, gets him. Alvarez decided not to test it on a weakly hit ground ball. And Castillo goes down as out number one. The Quakes still have a runner at third for McGill. History may be repeating itself for Rancho Cucamonga. This time it's Hayden Alvarez rather than Johnny McGill following the script. Escobar deals. Outside with the changeup, 1-0. No runs to this point between the Rawhide and the Quakes in the early stages. But with one down in the bottom of the first, Rancho Cucamonga can quickly change that. Escobar looks over to third, the 1-0. High and outside, he goes back to the changeup and can't locate. Two balls and no strikes. McGill himself drew a walk, stolen base. That resulted in a throwing error as well that advanced him to third before he came home on a wild pitch. The 2-0. Low and inside with the heater, ball three. I'm sure the Quakes would like a lot more than for Alvarez to score on a wild pitch. But following last night's loss, you just need something to go your way early on to generate some momentum. Escobar deals. Low and away, ball four. Johnny McGill draws Rancho Cucamonga's second walk in the bottom of the first, and they've got men on the corners for the cleanup man, Ryland Zaborowski. Nothing between the Quakes and the Rawhide in the bottom of the first, but Rancho Cucamonga is threatening to score the game's first run. McGill takes a big lead at first. There he goes. The first pitch to Zaborowski is a slider low and away. Luciano pump fakes to second, and McGill dives in safely. Johnny eliminates the possibility of an inning-ending double play. And with now two runners in scoring position, Visalia has to move their infield back in to Zabo. Escobar offers. Zaborowski takes a slider inside, 2-0. Zaborowski's just in the midst of his third week in single A, and it's a happy homecoming for a Laguna Hills native. The 2-0. Inside with the heater, 3-0. While he's gotten off to a good start at this level, he's also shared this experience with his family. He still has aunts and uncles in the area who he frequently spends time with. That's what he did during the Monday off day a couple days ago. The 3-0 to him, right down the middle with a fastball. Zabo was taken all the way, 3-1. Through his first 12 games, he's hitting .283 with a home run and 8 driven in. Already has a couple of multi-RBI games as well. He's feeling right at home in Rancho. Escobar's 3-1. Curveball clips the outer edge. 3 balls and 2 strikes. From 3-0 down, Escobar's a pitch away from punching Zaborowski out with two runners in scoring position. Hayden Alvarez at third, Johnny McGill at second. Escobar locks in the payoff. Zaborowski drills it to left center field. Alpuria on the move. He dives to make the catch. Alvarez tags. The throw to the plate is offline. Ryland Zaborowski produces a sacrifice fly to get the Quakes on the board. Alpuria made an outstanding catch in left field to rob Zabo of a hit, but he'll happily take the RBI. The Quakes lead this 1-0, and they still have a runner in scoring position for Gabriel Davalio. Jesus Escobar will look to shake off the early damage. Before the first pitch to Davalio, the right-hander steps off. Cinza holds the lone base runner.

0: Gill, the toss. Davi takes a slider high, 1-0. If you're just tuning in, you missed the game's first run. A Ryland Zaborowski sacrifice fly has the Quakes on the board, and they lead Visalia 1-0 without the benefit of a hit. The 1-0. Davalio rolls it foul of third. Manager Dave Stapleton over in the coach's box just gives it the ole before it hits off the tarp. Davalio is coming off one of his best games of the season. 2-for-4 with a game-tying solo home run in yesterday's contest. His big fly leveled the score at 3 in the fourth, and his ninth inning single pulled the Quakes back within one at 7-6 before being lifted for a pinch runner. McGill dangles off second. Escobar looks at him before the 1-1. Davalio swings through a breaking ball high and outside, 1-2. All things considered, I think Visalia would take just the one run against him in the inning. And Escobar is a pitch away from making that a reality. His 1-2 home. Davalio flies it down the line and left. Alpuria lines it up and makes the catch. Davalio just caught it off the end of the bat. And that allows Escobar to escape with just the one run against him. However, Ryland Zaborowski's sacrifice fly has the Quakes on top early. 1-0 as we head to the top of the second on the Quakes Radio Network.
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0: Rancho Cucamonga utilized a Ryland Zaborowski sacrifice fly to open the scoring in the bottom of the first, and they lead it 1-0 to give Ubaldo Soto a lead to protect in the top of the second. He'll face 6, 7, and 8 in the order. Jose Alpuria, Pedro Blanco, and Pedro Kitui as Visalia looks to pull back on level terms. Ryan Zimmerman with you on the Quakes Radio Network on what is a beautiful Wednesday morning in the Inland Empire. The skies are blue, the clouds are white above, and the kids have brought the energy to Morongo Field. Soto kicks and offers to Alpuria. He hits a deep fly ball to left. McGill can only watch as this one sails over the scoreboard. This game is tied. After making a diving catch and left in the bottom of the first, Alpuria makes a big impact with his bat. The solo shot pulls Visalia even at 1-1. That ball got out of here in a hurry, too. Alpuria absolutely squared it up. Just like that, Visalia has their first run. Soto will look to shake it off against Pedro Blanco. The righty offers. Blanco chases the changeup away, 0-1. In the top of the second, we already have two runs to tell you about. 1-1 between the Quakes and the Rawhide. Soto delivers. Blanco grounds it up the middle. Marquez plays it in the outfield grass. Throw to first in time. Zaborowski made a nice stretch to set Blanco down. Following the solo shot, Soto retires the next batter he faces on just two pitches. One run home for the Rawhide in the inning. Nobody on, one out for Pedro Katsui. Soto stays in the windup. Here he comes. He loses the grip on a curveball, low and in, 1-0. Ryland Zabarowski's sacrifice fly is neutralized in the very first batter of the second inning, the 1-0. Katsui lifts a lazy pop-up into foul ground right side. Zabarowski camps underneath, backpedals onto the dirt, and makes the catch. Soto hasn't had to work too hard in this inning. Only five pitches get him through the first three batters. Two down for the nine-hole hitter, Kyle Cinza. 1-1 the score between the Quakes and the Rawhide. Soto's looking to hold the visitors to just one run in the frame and keep this score tied. Soto kicks and deals. Cinza decides to pull back on a bunt attempt, and he lets a low slider go, 1-0. Well, in the bottom of the first inning, the Quakes have done something they just haven't done as of recently, the 1-0. A little low with the fastball, 2-0 on Cinza. And they gave Ubaldo Soto a run in support. That hasn't happened since his last relief outing. His 1-1 to Cinza. Inside with the curveball, it's two balls and a strike. Throughout the entirety of May, the Quakes did not score with Soto in the game, 2-1. Too far outside with the heater, three balls and a strike. They either got shut out, that was the case against both Ontario and Lake Elsinore, where they didn't score until after he exited against Fresno and Stockton. His 3-1 delivery. Cinza fouls it off above the protective netting, and it lands on the roof above the press box. 3-2 on Cinza with the leadoff man, Kaysen Cunningham, waiting on deck. Soto comes home with the payoff. Cinza rolls it to the right side. That's through for a base hit. He didn't hit it all that hard, but a ground ball with eyes keeps the inning going for Cunningham. Soto will have to face the current California League batting average leader with a man on first and one run already home in the top of the second. The Jose Alpuria solo homer tied this game up at one. And just moments after allowing the Quakes to take the lead, Visalia can wrestle it away. The pitch. Curveball hits the outside edge, nothing in one. Visalia's offense has been potent. They're middle of the pack in the California League, but that's just because of a tough April. Soto looks in. His 0-1. Runner goes. Check swing on a ball outside. Throw to second. Skips into Marquez. And Cinza dives in safely. The stolen bag provides a runner in scoring position for Cunningham as Visalia threatens to pull in front. 1-1 to the leadoff man. Still no official at-bat today. He led off the contest by drawing a four-pitch walk. Soto eventually stranded him at third. Ahead of the 1-1, Cunningham calls for time. And home plate umpire Ryan Smith decides to grant it. Marquez plays right behind Cinza. Soto's 1-1. Cinza's on the go. Fastball's outside. Throw down to third is not in time. Cinza times Soto up perfectly. And despite a strong throw from Linares, he takes his second stolen base in as many pitches to put a runner on third. Linares fired a bullet. But Cinza took a big secondary lead. And by the time he started his dart to third, he was already 30 feet off the bag. The 2-1 to Cunningham. A slider drops around the back foot, 3-1. Visalia is just one of those teams that makes you earn every single out. That was certainly the case last night. Down to their final two, down by two. They had four straight base runners ahead of a sacrifice fly that ultimately capped off a four-run rally. The 3-1. Cunningham swats it foul over the third base seats, and the count goes full. They've also put up runs in bunches. They hit double figures in two of their games against Ontario last week. If you take them for granted, they'll punish you. Soto looks over to Cinza, the 3-2. Cunningham's late on the fastball, strike three. Ubaldo Soto turns to the heater to set Cunningham down, and he strands a runner at third to end the top of the second. However, Visalia has evened the score thanks to Jose Alpuria's leadoff solo homer. 1-1 headed to the bottom of the second on the Quakes Radio Network.
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0: Aniello Marquez open the bottom. Is fouled off towards the first base dugout, nothing and one. Jose Alpuria's solo home run has the Rawhide back in the contest early on. 1-1 between Visalia and Rancho Cucamonga on this Wednesday morning. Escobar's toss high and outside with the breaking ball, 1-1. It's Aniello Marquez, Slate Alford, and Jonathan Linares to try and put the Quakes back on top. Escobar deals. Fastball outside to Marquez, 2-1. To this point, Visalia has the game's only two hits. Rancho Cucamonga didn't pick one up in the first, 2-1. Marquez squibs it foul towards Alford in the on-deck circle, 2-2. They manufactured a run on two walks and a Ryland Zabarowski sacrifice fly for their damage. Escobar locks in on the target, the 2-2. Marquez gets a piece of it and grounds it into the Visalia dugout on the first base side. That had a couple of guys leaning over the rail, ducking for cover. Marquez continues to duel against Escobar to open the bottom of the second. Another 2-2. Escobar dirts a slider, and Marquez fills the count, 3-2. The left-handed hitter readjusts his helmet ahead of the payoff. He also chokes up on the bat slightly. Here it comes. He chases the fastball away, strike three. Jesus Escobar gets him to reach over the heart of the plate. And he's got his first strikeout today. Nobody on, one out for Slate Alford. 1-1, we're even in the bottom of the second. Visalia and Rancho Cucamonga doing battle. First pitch to Alford is flown into shallow left center. Cunningham back, Alpuria and Katui in. The left fielder slides and makes the play. Jose Alpuria is doing it with his bat and his glove today. He makes his second highlight reel worthy grab to take a hit away from Alford. And there are two outs in the bottom of the second. Alpuria is making an early charge for Visalia's player of the game today. Escobar's first toss to Jonathan Linares is in there for a strike, nothing and one. Escobar doesn't wait too long between pitches. Here's his 0-1. Linares floats it into straightaway left. Alpuria camps underneath and pulls it down. The Quakes go down in order, and Jesus Escobar keeps this game tied going into the third. 1-1 between the Rawhide and the Quakes on the Quakes Radio Network.
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17: 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Alvarez drills this deep to left. All Bravo can do.

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1: Aldo Soto looks to bounce back after giving up by in the top of the second. 1-1 between the Visalia Rawhide and Rancho Cucamonga Quakes on this Wednesday morning at Morongo Field. Soto offers to Jake Yosefa. Fastball ranges outside, 1-0. Yosefa, to this point, no official at-bats. He walked in his first time up. Soto kicks and fires. Yosefa watches a curveball miss inside, 2-0. If the Quakes are going to win this game today, Visalia will surely make them earn it. And perhaps they're going to have to do more than just draw walks to support Soto. His 2-0. Yosefa backs away from a back foot fastball, 3-0. 7 pitches to him today. He is yet to see a strike. And Soto's in danger of his second 4-pitch walk to him. Here's his 3-0. Fastball high and inside, ball 4. Yosefa opens the inning by working his second free pass. And Soto will have to immediately turn to the stretch against Carlos Viraonda. 1-1 between the Visalia Rawhide and Rancho Cucamonga Quakes on this Wednesday morning. Tremor and Aftershock are doing their thing, dancing to hype up the young kids in the crowd. The pitch to Viraonda. Right there with the fastball, nothing and one. The stadium PA was playing I Don't Care by Charlie XCX, and that's certainly a song to make you groove. Soto takes a breath. Now throws over to first. Yosefa's back on a dive. What's crazy to think about is that song might be older than a lot of these kids in the crowd. And they know every word. Soto takes the shine. There goes Yosefa, though. 0-1 is popped into shallow left center. Marquez back. Alvarez in. Neither can get to it. It's a base hit. Yosefa stops at second. Viraonda's on at first on the bloop single. And the Rawhide have each of their first two men on to start the third. Soto executed his pitch. But Viraonda just got enough muscle on it to find the green grass in the outfield. That sets up the cleanup hitter, Enyervert Perez, nicely. Soto's back in a jam in the top of the third in a 1-1 tie. Here's his toss. Perez pops up a bunt. Soto makes the catch on the mound and looks both base runners back to their bags. The cleanup man, Perez, was asked to lay down a sacrifice. And he gave Soto enough time to camp underneath it for the P1. The PFP pays off for Soto as he secures the first out of the inning. And now a double play can help him escape unscathed with Ivan Luciano up. Soto looks back at Yosefa off second. He comes home. Yosefa takes off late. Slider is low. Throw to third. Not in time. Yosefa picks up a stolen base. Viraonda remains at first. Not a double steal. Yosefa was running on his own. The inning-ending double play ball is still in effect, though. The two middle infielders are at double play depth. Soto looks at the lead runner, the 1-0. It's chopped up the middle. Wimmer waits back on it. Flipped to second for one. On to first in time. Soto gets the two ball, and he's out of the inning. Visalia threatens with men on the corners, but Soto holds firm, and the 4-6-3 keeps this game tied. 1-1 headed to the bottom of the third on the Quakes Radio Network.
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1: John Wimmer digs in to lead off the bottom of the third after Soto walked the tightrope in the top half of the inning. To him is a fastball high and inside, 1-0. 1-1 between the Visalia Rawhide and Rancho Cucamonga Quakes on this Wednesday morning. The 1-0. Wimmer looks at a slider on the low outside corner, 1-1. After appearing as a pinch runner in the bottom of the ninth last night, Wimmer gets his first start in single A as a Rancho Cucamonga Quake, the 1-1. Wimmer rolls it to short. Cunningham charges. His throw to first is in time to beat him by a half step. Wimmer was hustling up the line, but as good as Cunningham is with his bat, he's equally as adept with his glove, and he makes a tough play look routine. That concludes Escobar's first trip through the order. Nobody on, one out in the bottom of the third as Hayden Alvarez picks up his second plate appearance. Escobar looks over to third as Perez gets in his place. From the windup, here he comes. Fastball inside on Alvarez. He has to back out of the way. 1-0 on the leadoff man. Escobar kicks and fires. Alvarez takes a slider on the outside edge, 1-1. 1-1 between the Visalia Rawhide and Rancho Cucamonga Quakes in the early stages of this summer camp day game. The 1-1. Alvarez fouls it towards his third base coach, Dave Stapleton, and he lifts his leg out of the way to allow the ball to roll onto the tarp. 1-2 to Alvarez as Escobar selects his pitch. He's already set to go, not even halfway through the pitch clock. The 1-2 on the way. Right on the outside corner, strike three. It's a late call from home plate umpire Ryan Smith, but it rings Alvarez up all the same for the second out. Ever since Ryland Zaborowski's sacrifice fly, Escobar has found his groove, and he's set down each of the last six Quakes he's faced. His first toss to Castillo. He flies it foul towards the patio seats down the left field line, 0-1. 1-1 between Visalia and Rancho Cucamonga in game two of this six-game set at Morongo Field. The righty back to it. Here he comes. Castillo looks at a changeup on the low outside corner. Escobar pulls ahead, 0-2. The right-hander keeps his glove over his face before coming home. A little below the zone with a fastball. The catcher, Luciano, held his glove out an extra second, but he can't coax the call. 1-2 as Castillo looks to extend this bottom of the third. Escobar's delivery. Off the plate away, 2-2. Escobar delayed his windup slightly, tried to mess with Castillo's timing, but it doesn't quite work out. Castillo's back in the count. Escobar's break even. That runs inside and nearly caught a piece of him. Escobar wanted to throw that slider around the back foot, but it had too much break. That allows Castillo to fill the count. Escobar ready with the payoff. Low and in, ball four. From 0-2 down, Kevin Castillo draws the walk. And that keeps the bottom of the third going for Johnny McGill. The Quakes have their first base runner since McGill walked in the first. We'll see if that sparks a late rally. They still don't have a hit today, but they have one run. 1-1 in the bottom of the third as Escobar has to go back into the stretch. Castillo's on the move for the first pitch to McGill. Is a slider low. Throw to second. Not in time. Castillo dives in safely, and the stolen base puts a man in scoring position for the Quakes. They've been able to time up Visalia catchers well in this series. They're three for their first three today, in fact. Escobar looks back at Castillo ahead of the 1-0. McGill rockets it out to right. Yosef arranges in. He can't get there in time. Base hit. Castillo around third. The throw to the plate is cut off. Johnny McGill comes through. An RBI single puts the Quakes into the hit column, and they're back on top as well. 2-1. It felt like a swing like that was long overdue. And McGill does what he does best. He just shortened up, and he made good contact to secure the RBI. He now stands at first with Ryland Zaborowski in. Escobar throws over to first. McGill dives back in safely. I've made mention to this quite a bit before. McGill's been enlisted in the middle of the lineup throughout the season. He's not your typical power bat there, but he's a good fit. First pitch to Zaborowski is a fastball inside, 1-0. Normally in that spot, you want your big run producers. McGill now has 25 RBI, so he certainly qualifies as one. There he goes, the 1-0. Fastball outside. Luciano's throw to second is in time to nab McGill. Luciano fires a dart to catch McGill off for second. And that brings the bottom of the third to a close. However, McGill's single has him back in the lead. 2-1 Quakes through the game's first third at Morongo Field. Ubaldo Soto will look to protect a one-run edge when we return on the Quakes Radio Network.
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3: Ranch Hill Cucamonga's lead is restored as we head to the middle frames at Morongo Field. 2-1 Quakes. Ubaldo Soto will have to be careful, though, going up against Jose Alpuria, Pedro Blanco, and Pedro Katui in the top of the fourth as he looks to preserve Rancho Cucamonga's newfound edge. The fans do the YMCA as Soto retakes the hill. The righty kicks and deals to Alpuria. A curveball bounces into Linares, 1-0. Alpuria wasted no time giving Visalia their first run in the top of the second. Soto's 1-0. Too high with the fastball, 2-0. He attacked the first pitch he saw and promptly put it over the scoreboard and left to knot the score at one apiece. And now he leads off another inning. The 2-0 on the way. That runs inside and hits him. Alpuria's aboard for the second time today, albeit in a more painful fashion than he would have liked. But the tying run is immediately on to start the top of the fourth. Soto will have to return to the stretch against Pedro Blanco. He's no stranger to home runs. His solo bomb in the top of the ninth inning yesterday kickstarted Visalia's late comeback. Alford pinches in at third as Soto locks eyes with Linares. Zaborowski holds Alpuria. Here's the pitch. Blanco pops it up out of play behind home plate. Alpuria broke for second late, and he now has to U-turn back to first. 2-1 between the Quakes and the Rawhide. The home team's back on top to get the middle innings underway at Morongo Field. Linares sets up low and in. Soto throws over to first. Zaborowski picks it over there, and Alpuria is back standing up. Never feels like a lead is safe against the Rawhide. The Quakes will need a lot more offense if they want to put them away. The 0-1. Blanco swings over top of a sharp curveball, nothing in two. Soto's a good strikeout artist. And he has three of them already today, a pitch away from his fourth. That'll help him climb the California League charts. Soto steps off ahead of the 0-2 with the pitch clock winding down. There's a slight hole on the right side of the infield for the lefty Blanco as Zaborowski holds Alpuria. Soto cocks and fires. Blanco swings and misses strike three. Alpuria bluffed the steal in the meantime. Linares popped right out of his crouch to look him back to first after surrendering the leadoff hit by pitch. Soto punches out his fourth batter. And the first out of the fourth is on the board. One on, one out for Pedro Katui. The center fielder is without a hit in this series to get it started. 0 for 5 in his first game and change. Soto tosses to first. Alpuria dives in safely. Speaking of Soto, he and Dylan Jordan are nearly neck and neck for the team lead in punchouts, and they've both held the California League lead in that category at points during the season. There goes Alpuria. The first pitch is a fastball high and outside. Throw to second, not nearly in time. Alpuria swipes the bag. And the Rawhide have a runner in scoring position with one out. Katui can tie up the game with one swing. Visalia.

0: is tripling Rancho Cucamonga up in the hit column, but the Quakes lead it where it counts, 2-1 in the top of the fourth. But Visalia has a man at second, still just one out, searching for another immediate response. They answered back after Rancho Cucamonga led in the bottom of the first. And after they restored it, they can do the same. Soto eyes Alpuria, the 1-0. Big cut and a miss on a curveball that fell off the table, 1-1. Soto's strikeout now has him at 55 on the season. And that puts him in fourth in the league, just two behind Jordan for third. Soto takes a look back to second ahead of the 1-1. Katui looks at a slider in the dirt. Linares does well to block it with his glove, 2-1. And those two have helped Rancho Cucamonga secure the most strikeouts of any staff in the California League to this point. Soto's pitch. Katui backs away from an inside heater, 3-1. By that, I mean the most strikeouts in the month of May. But either way, they figured out ways to punch batters out time and time again. 3-1. Katui goes the other way and fouls it over the right field patio seats, 3-2. Trey Gregory Alford has also added on to that, although his numbers aren't as gaudy as his starting rotation compatriots. He has just 42. A 3-2 home. Katui whiffs on the curveball, strike three. Soto conjures two straight Ks, and he's an out away from keeping Rancho Cucamonga in the lead. In order to get there, they'll have to go against a batter who already has a hit against him in Kyle Cinza. Jose Alpuria remains at second. Wimmer holds him there with two outs. Soto whips it home. Cinza fouls it off over the first base seats, 0-1. It's been a low-scoring affair as morning turns into afternoon at Morongo Field. But the Quakes, despite securing just one hit, have two runs, and it gives them a 2-1 edge over the Rawhide. Wimmer edges closer to second, the 0-1. Cinza looks at a fastball on the outside edge, 0-2. The second baseman opens his stance up a bit and chokes up on the bat. Soto delivers. Curveball is just a touch inside, ball one. Zaborowski thought Cinza just got punched out. He took a couple steps towards the dugout, but home plate umpire Ryan Smith has other ideas. There's a big hole in the right side of the infield for the right-handed hitter. The 1-2. Cinza taps it foul of third. We'll try it again. Soto can provide Rancho Cucamonga with a huge momentum boost if he can find a way to set Cinza down. Soto takes his time. Now throws back to second. Alpuria dives in ahead of the Wimmer tag. Cinza's hands move up slightly higher on the grip. Soto looks to second. The next 1-2. Cinza grounds it into right field. Base hit. Alpuria around third. The throw to the plate is not in time. The ball gets away from Linares, but he pounces right back on it to hold Cinza at first. The 9-hole hitter levels the score, and it's all knotted up at two runs apiece. Once again, after falling behind, Visalia evens the score in their next turn at bat. And with Kaysen Cunningham, the leadoff man, coming up, Visalia is far from done in the inning. Manager Dave Stapleton heads out to the hill. That will do it for Ubaldo Soto. It's up to Brian Vergara out of the bullpen to keep this a 2-2 game. Kyle Sinza stands at first. Kaysen Cunningham to face the new right-hander when we come back. 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
1: 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So just grab a seat at the sideline. You won't miss a play when you go, 'cause the good times are only right here at Morongo.
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0: Brian Vergara takes over on the mound in the top of the fourth, and his task is to keep this game tied. Kyle still has us knotted up at two at first for the leadoff. Over at first. As for Ubaldo Soto, best case scenario with a no decision. Glove set at the letters, the 1-0. Cunningham looks at a fastball high, 2-0. He's still responsible for the base runner, Sinza. He ends up going 3 2/3 innings, allowing two runs to this point, both earned on four hits, three walks, five strikeouts. Throw over to first base. Sinza dives in safely. Funny enough, both runs belong to Jose Alpuria. He homered off Soto in the top of the second, then scored just moments ago on the Sinza knock. Vergara's 2-0. Cunningham checks his swing on a slider that gets away from Linares, but he's quick to retrieve it in front of home plate to hold Sinza at first. Three balls and no strikes on Cunningham. Vergara focuses in on the target. Here he comes. A get-me-over strike gets the job done, 3-1. Vergara, to this point in the season, it's been a tale of 2 months for him. To this point, he's 4-2 with a 5.64 ERA in 14 appearances, one save in 30 and a third innings. Vergara steps off as he further contemplates the 3-1 with the pitch clock winding down. He's given up 20 runs, 19 earned on 36 hits, 11 walks and 32 strikeouts as well. His 3-1, Cunningham fouls it off over the third base dugout, 3-2. Vergara finally picked up the bounce-back inning he needed last Saturday. 2 1/3 scoreless innings. Excuse me, that was my mistake. That was on Thursday. 2 1/3 scoreless innings against Stockton. There goes the runner, the 3-2. Cunningham pops it sky high in the middle of the infield. Vergara vacates. Marquez takes charge and puts it away. The move to the pen does the trick for the Quakes. And the score remains tied at two heading into the bottom of the fourth. Rancho Cucamonga has a lead to wrestle back when we return on the Quakes Radio Network.
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3: Rylan Zaborowski fouls off the first pitch he sees to open the bottom of the fourth in a 2-2 game between the Rawhide and the Quakes. Jesus Escobar, zone one. A curveball finishes low and in. One ball, one strike. Zaborowski was at the plate in the bottom of the third. The 1-1. Too low with the breaking ball, 2-1. He was in the middle of his AB when Johnny McGill was caught stealing. So Zaborowski gets a fresh count. The 2-1 to him. Low and inside on the heater. Escobar falls behind 3-1. Kyle Cinza's single tied us back up in the top of the inning. Rancho's looking to neutralize that. The 3-1. Too low to Zabo, and he draws a walk. Rylan Zaborowski is on for the first time today. Still without an at-bat, but he now represents the go-ahead run. He supplements his first-inning sacrifice fly with a leadoff walk. He forces Escobar into the stretch against Gabriel Davalio. Escobar takes his spot on the mound. Here's his pitch. A fastball ranges in on Davi, 1-0. Every time Rancho Cucamonga's taken a lead, Visalia has responded in their very next turn at bat. 1-0. Davalio hits a high fly ball, but well foul down the left field line. It lands just shy of the batting cage. 1-1. He broke his bat on that swing. The bat boy has to hand him a new axe before he continues. One ball, one strike to the Rancho DH. Escobar goes through the signs. He deals. Davalio looks at a slider at the knees. Escobar pulls ahead, 1-2. Zaborowski takes a short lead at first. Escobar's delivery. Davalio ropes it down the line and left, but this one lands in the Rancho Cucamonga bullpen foul. The young kids in attendance make some noise with the go-ahead run standing at first. It's been fun to watch them bring the energy today. Escobar's next 1-2. Way high with the fastball. Two balls and two strikes. Escobar's pitch count is starting to climb. His break even. Davalio nubs it foul to the first base dugout. We'll do it again. That last toss was his 62nd in just three-plus innings. Quakes have forced him to work. The 2-2 once again. Davalio rolls it foul to third. Nice play from the third base coach, Dave Stapleton, to grab it with his glove hand. He's a lefty by trade. He showed off the reactions with his right hand.

0: Another 2-2. Ground ball to third. Perez plays it on the backhand. Flip to second for one on a first in time double play. The Rawhide go around the horn to neutralize the leadoff walk. A 5-4-3 double play clears the bases for Anyelo Marquez. Rancho Cucamonga just hasn't been able to separate from Visalia today. Escobar is an out away from a scoreless fourth. His pitch to Marquez, too far off the plate away, 1-0. 2-2 as we close out the fourth inning. 1-0, not even close with the fastball, 2-0. Just been that type of series for the Quakes, at least in the early stages. Escobar fires. Low and inside with the fastball, 3-0. It's kind of been the story of their offense as of late. If they haven't put up big numbers, they just haven't kept pace in games like this. Escobar deals the 3-0. Marquez takes on the outside edge. Escobar found the zone with his fastball, 3-1. The righty's right back to work. Marquez slightly chokes up, the 3-1. Right at the knees, count goes full. If Marquez can find his way on, Slate Alford would be next for the Quakes. Escobar shrugs, now the payoff. Marquez chases low and away, strike three. Escobar sets him down on strikes for the second time today, and that closes out a scoreless bottom of the fourth. We're headed towards the halfway point at Morongo Field, and we are dead even. 2-2 between the Quakes and the Rawhide on the Quakes Radio Network.
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0: Headed to the halfway point, Morongo Field. All knotted up. 2-2 between the Rawhide and the Quakes. Brian Vergara on for his first full inning in relief. It starts with Jake Josefa, and he fires a slider outside to him, 1-0. Carlos Viraonda and Enyervert Perez to follow with the Rawhide in search of their first lead. Vergara's 1-0. High and outside with the fastball, 2-0. Ryan Zimmerman with you on the Quakes Radio Network. Glued at the fastball, 2-1. That's the first strike he's seen today. Vergara's 2-1. Josefa flies it deep to left. McGill has his sights on it at the track. He's got enough room. That ball had plenty of carry. McGill was ranging towards the wall. He was feeling out for it as well. But it's an easy play, all said and done. Vergara sets Josefa down. Nobody on, one out for Carlos Viraonda. 2-2 between the Quakes and the Rawhide. Vergara looks to provide a shutdown fifth. The righty delivers.

0: However, once the calendar turned to May, something switched for Vergara. His 0-1. Line shot to first. Zaborowski plays it on a hop. Flip to the pitcher covering in time. Vergara is out of the fifth on just 8 pitches. He has no issue with the 2, 3, and 4 hitters in the Visalia order. And that takes us to the halfway point in an even game. 2-2. Bottom of the fifth coming up as the Quakes look to wrestle back the lead on the Quakes Radio.
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0: Halfway home at Morongo Field, we are all knotted up at 2. Jesus Escobar remains out there in his first slate. Alford, Linares, and Wimmer will look to put Rancho Cucamonga back in the lead. On this 1-0, Alford checks his swing on a slider that bounces into Luciano, 2-0. Jesus Escobar remains on the hill for the Rawhide, but his pitch count is starting to climb. The righty's 2-0. Alford grounds it foul of third, 2-1. That last pitch was already his 73rd. But manager D. Garner is going to leave him out there for quite some time. There is no activity in the Rawhide bullpen. 2-1. Alford overcommits on a bouncing slider. A check swing is ruled a full swing at home plate, 2-2. He's earned the right to stay out there. A couple of blips on the radar, but he's only allowed one hit to this point. His break even. Alford dribbles it foul towards Jonathan Linares in the on-deck circle. The big issue has been his ability to command, and in fact, he has more walks than strikeouts, 4-3. He's been effectively wild at that. Another 2-2 home. Alford gets a piece of it and one hops it into his own dugout. Escobar's armed with a new pearl. The next 2-2 try. Alford takes a non-competitive slider in the dirt, 3-2. The Quakes just haven't been able to build upon their free passes. And they haven't stacked runners on base either, the 3-2. Alford puts a charge into this one, deep to left. Alpuria can only watch this one sail. It's into the trees. Slate Alford unties the game with one swing. A towering solo shot puts the Quakes back in front, 3-2. Escobar just hung a 3-2 breaking ball, and Alford was sitting on it. Perhaps that could be the swing that fuels the momentum in the middle frames. In steps Jonathan Linares, the first pitch on its way. Fastball low and outside, 1-0. Alford's rediscovered his power stroke.

0: as of late. That's his fifth homer of the year, the 1-0. Linares goes in the air to left in front of the track. Alpuria lines it up and hauls it in. Rancho Cucamonga is back in front thanks to Slate Alford. He was known for his power coming out of college. Two 17-plus homer seasons as a junior and senior at Georgia. Here comes John Wimmer, first pitch to him. He hits a deep shot down the line and left. If it's fair, it's gone, but this one is just foul. Wimmer nearly added on an insurance run, but his swing was just a fraction of a second early. Instead, it just goes in the books as a long strike against Escobar. The 0-1 to him. Wimmer looks at a slider for a strike, nothing and two. My apologies, that was Alford's fourth homer of the year. The 0-2. Wimmer hits a rope to short, but right at Cunningham, who snares it. Wimmer connected on two pitches throughout the at-bat, but he leaves it without a hit. Two outs in the bottom of the fifth. Back to the top of the order in Hayden Alvarez. Rancho Cucamonga has not led by more than one run today. 3-2 in the bottom of the fifth. They're back on top, though. The toss to Alvarez. Low and outside with the slider, 1-0. The scoring has followed a pattern. Rancho Cucamonga has put up one run in each of the odd-numbered innings. The 1-0. Alvarez backs away from an inside heater, 2-0. Meanwhile, Visalia has tallied in each of the two even-numbered innings. Out comes pitching coach Rolando Garza, and he will discuss things further with Escobar. It's not quite an education day despite the early start. It's a summer camp day, and I'm sure the point is to just enjoy the fresh air, get outside to kick off your summer. But I guess math is always going to follow you around wherever you go. Garza heads back to the dugout, and every Rawhide player privy to the conversation is back in their place on the diamond. Escobar back to work, the 2-0. He straightens out his slider. It's in there for a strike, 2-1. Alvarez to this point, still yet to put a ball in play. A walk and a strikeout on his line to this point. Escobar deals. Too far outside on the slide piece, 3-1. If Alvarez can reach, he would keep the inning going for Kevin Castillo. The 3-1 to him. Alvarez chases a slider away, 3-2. Escobar broke out a nasty toss to fill the count. The righty's right back to work. His 3-2 home. Alvarez flips it foul over the divider up the first baseline. Escobar gears up to throw the seventh pitch of this duel. Another 3-2. Alvarez hits a high chopper to third. Perez reaches out to play it in the outfield grass, and he can't make a throw. Alvarez's speed is just too much for Perez to give it a thought. He eats the baseball, and Alvarez is on with an infield single. He already improved his on-base streak earlier today, and he's aboard for the second time. A runner now stands at first, still two down for Kevin Castillo, but he will face a new pitcher. Out comes manager D. Garner to take the ball from his starter. He had his stretches of dominance, but the Quakes knock him out in the fifth. And as things stand, they do so, handing him a potential losing decision. The Quakes will look to keep the fifth inning going when we return. 3-2, Rancho on top on the Quakes Radio Network.
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0: Wilkie Paredes is first up out of the Visalia bullpen today, and he comes on with a runner at first, two outs in the bottom of the fifth, with the Quakes leading 3-2 over the Rawhide. His first assignment is Kevin Castillo, and the first pitch is a fastball low and away, 1-0. The Visalia starter, Jesus Escobar, departs after 4 2/3 innings. And at this point, he's allowed 3 runs, 2 earned on 3 hits, 4 walks, 3 Ks. Paredes is 1-0. Too low to Castillo, 2 balls and no strikes. He is still responsible for Alvarez at first base. He finished just 1 out shy of potentially qualifying for a win. But as things stand right now, the Quakes would saddle him with a loss. Paredes is 2-0 to Castillo. High and wide, 3-0. And by the same token, Brian Vergara now qualifies for a win. Paredes holds the glove at the chest. The 3-0 delivery. Too far, or rather, it's right on the high outside corner, strike one. Castillo flipped his bat thinking he had the walk, but home plate umpire Ryan Smith rules in favor of the new reliever. Paredes sets up on the third base side of the rubber. It's 3-1. Castillo chops it to second. Cinza charges. Underhand toss to first is in plenty of time, and Paredes works out of the inning. The Quakes do regain their lead thanks to Slate Alford's leadoff solo home run. It's 3-2 Rancho Cucamonga headed into the sixth. On the Quakes Radio Network.
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0: The Quakes are moving on up in the run column on the Wednesday afternoon. Slate Alford's solo home run put him back in front in the bottom of the fifth. And it's up to Brian Vergara to keep their lead intact. Ivan Luciano leads off the top of the sixth for Visalia. Vergara's pitch Luciano fouls it off over the third base seats. Nothing and one. 3-2, Rancho Cucamonga is right back on top. The 0-1. Luciano hits a fly ball into playable left. McGill gets underneath and makes the catch. Vergara is rolling to get his relief outing started. He's 5 up, 5 down since entering in the fourth. The bases stay empty, one down for Visalia's main man offensively today, Jose Alpuria. Vergara rocks and fires. Alpuria looks at a fastball at the knees, nothing in one. 3-2, Rancho Cucamonga is back on top of the Visalia Rawhide, 0-1. Too far inside with the Brender, 1-1. If the score holds, Vergara would be the pitcher of record for the Quakes today. His 1-1. Alpuria chops it up the third baseline. Vergara gloves it, loses his balance as he throws to first, and the throw is just late. Alpuria legs out the infield single, his second hit today, and he's reached in all three of his plate appearances. The Quakes have been unable to get him out today. And as a result, he represents the tying run with one away. In stands Pedro Blanco. Vergara leans in to pick up Linares' sign. Alpuria's got a short lead off first. Vergara throws over, and the pickoff is not in time. Alpuria represents the tying run for Visalia. 3-2 in the top of the sixth. Vergara into the stretch to face Blanco. His first delivery. High and outside with the fastball, ball one. It's fitting that it's Alpuria to become the first Rawhide batter to reach against Vergara today. He's in the midst of a career day if this keeps up. The 1-0. Chopper towards first. Zaborowski gloves it in foul territory. One ball and one strike on Blanco. Our PA announcer, Doc Albaugh, urges the crowd to make some noise in this high-leverage middle-inning moment. Vergara peers over at Alpuria as he comes set. His 1-1. Blanco foul tips a fastball into Linares' glove, 1-2. This could be a momentum-building moment if Vergara can find his way back into this inning. His 1-2. Off the plate away, Alpuria takes off the throw to second, is wide of the mark. Alpuria broke late against Linares. And he picks up his second steal of the game as a result. The tying run now stands in scoring position for Visalia. Blanco's got an even count. Vergara deals the 2-2. Off the plate away, 3-2. Visalia continues to put the pressure on. And Vergara's got to walk the tightrope once again with the tying run in scoring position. The right-hander has his sign, his payoff. At the top of the zone, strike three. Blanco had started to shed his equipment. He flipped his bat as well. But home plate umpire Ryan Smith rings him up, and he's down on strikes for out number two. Vergara bears down and makes his pitch. But he's not yet out of trouble. Alpuria remains at second base for Pedro Catui. 3-2 Rancho Cucamonga. They continue to nurse a one-run lead. Here's the toss. Slider away, 1-0. Vergara's been good in his inning in a third in relief, but this is the part of the Visalia order that's done the damage today. Vergara takes his time. Here's his 1-0. Check swing is ruled a full swing on a nasty slider, 1-1. Alpuria, who stands on second, has each of Visalia's two runs. And Kyle Sinza, who's on deck right now out of the nine hole, is 2-for-2 with an RBI single and two stolen bases. Vergara delivers. Katui watches a slider drop into the other batter's box, 2-1. Kind of like yesterday, the Quakes are hanging on for dear life against a Visalia team that just refuses to go away. Wimmer holds Alpuria at second to 2-1. Katui fouls it off over the first base dugout. 2 balls and 2 strikes. And what's more, Visalia does a lot of their damage in two-strike counts. In that ninth inning rally yesterday, 3 of the 4 straight batters to reach dealt with 2 strikes, and they were behind in the count. The 2-2. Katui grounds it to short. Marquez can't get to it in the hole. Base hit. Alpuria around third. He scores without a throw. Katui's single levels the game at 3. Once again, Visalia, after allowing Rancho Cucamonga to take a lead, answers back in their very next turn at bat. And once again, they've pulled even. That sets the stage for Sinza. Vergara's got a bear down with a dangerous nine-hole hitter up. Here he comes. Sinza pulls back on a bunt attempt and looks at a strike. Nothing and one. 3-3 between the Quakes and the Rawhide. They've traded runs every inning so far today. And that trend continues on Katui's single. He hops off of first. Vergara throws over, and he's got him picked off. Brian Vergara catches Katui leaning, and the Rawhide make the final out of the sixth on the base paths. However, Katui's single has knotted the score right back up. It's 3-3 headed to the bottom of the sixth on the Quakes Radio Network.
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0: Middle of the Rancho Cucamonga order looks again and put the Quakes back in the lead. 3-3 as we head to the bottom of the sixth. Wilkin Paredes's pitch. McGill pulls back on a bunt attempt and looks at a fastball, nothing and one. Ryland Zaborowski and Gabriel Davalio scheduled to bat in Paredes' first full inning in relief. The lefty's 0-1. McGill watches a slider go by, nothing and two. Paredes was just activated earlier today off the temporary inactive list. It's 0-2. McGill checks his swing on a high curve. Appeal the first. Anthony Artini over there says no swing. One and two to the Rancho Cucamonga left fielder. Paredes nods to his catcher, Luciano. Here he delivers. McGill swats it into left center field. Alpuria races back and makes the catch. McGill got good wood on that one. But Alpuria had a great initial read to make that play look routine. Still 3-3 between the Quakes and the Rawhide. One batter into the bottom of the sixth. Every time Rancho's put up a run, Visalia's answered in their next turn at bat. Paredes deals. Ryland Zaborowski hits the first pitch high in the air, deep to right. Josefa back to the track. He leaps up. It's gone. Ryland Zaborowski goes oppo to put the Quakes back in front. His solo shot makes it 4-3. That ball just got caught in the jet stream, and the Quakes will gladly take it. Zaborowski shows off the opposite field power, and he's all smiles back in the dugout with the Quakes in the lead once again. In stands Gabriel Davalio. Paredes offers right at the knees, strike one. Zaborowski wasn't wasting any time. He's a strong guy, but he needed every bit of his muscle to power that ball out. The 0-1. A fastball kicks off Luciano's glove high and outside, and it trickles all the way to the backstop. Zaborowski's got his second home run at the single-A level and his first since his debut a little over 2 weeks ago. The 1-1. Davalio chases a slider in the dirt. Paredes pulls ahead 1-2. It's been a home run fest today. Jose Alpuria's got one. Slate Alford and Ryland Zaborowski have countered. The 1-2. Davalio can't hold back on the bouncing spinner. Strike three. The Quakes have relied on a pair of Georgia Bulldogs to fuel their offense. 4-3 with nobody on, two out in the bottom of the sixth. Here comes Anyelo Marquez. Play halts as a baseball escapes the Rancho Cucamonga bullpen, and Alpuria will have to just underhand it back where it came from. There is some activity going over there for the Quakes. The pitch to Marquez. He misses the inside fastball, nothing in one. That's Nicolo Pinazzi getting loose. Paredes winds and fires. Marquez can't hold back on a spinner in the dirt, 0-2. Pinazzi was warming up in the ninth inning yesterday, but Jose Atencio ended up finishing the inning. So Pinazzi slated to make his first appearance of the series today as a result. The 0-2. Marquez checks his swing on a slider. Appeal to first, he held. Marquez is hoping to turn around a tough start. 0-2 with two strikeouts to this point. Paredes comes home. Marquez swings and misses, strike three. Paredes gets him to chase the slider away, and the side is retired. But Rancho Cucamonga is in front once again thanks to Ryland Zaborowski. His solo home run restores the lead at 1-4-3 heading into the back third at Morongo Field on the Quakes Radio Network.
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18: 2-1. Quintero blasts this ball deep to left. Bravo on the chase at the track. He looks up. It's long gone. Marlon Quintero feeds the trees, and the solo shot has the Quakes on the board.
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1: Niccolo Pinazzi has come out of the bullpen for the Quakes, and on the Morongo pitching change, manager Dave Stapleton hopes turning to the lefty is what keeps the lead intact. 4-3, Rancho's on top, headed to the top of the seventh. Kyle Cinza, Kaysen Cunningham, and Jake Josefa will try and change that. Pinazzi comes home. Fastball is high and inside on Cinza, 1-0. The kids have stuck around on this summer camp day at Morongo Field. Pinazzi's 1-0. Cinza looks at a breaking ball at the knees, 1-1. And if the Quakes can keep up the momentum, they'll walk out of here after seeing a win. Pinazzi takes a breath, the 1-1. Cinza comes up empty on a low curveball, 1-2. Pinazzi might just be the guy to keep the Quakes in the lead in the late stages. That's been his role, pitching in high leverage spots throughout the season. Pinazzi holds the glove at the belt, the 1-2. A slider escapes his grasp, blowing in. Cinza has to take evasive action, 2-2. 17 of his 18 appearances this year have come at the single-A level. Pinazzi's 1-0 with a 2.21 ERA and four saves through 20 and a third innings. His break-even toss. Cinza chases the high cheese, strike three. Pinazzi pumps it up to 94, and Cinza is retired for the first out today. Nobody on, one out for Kaysen Cunningham. 4-3, Rancho Cucamonga has a slim lead over Visalia. 8 defensive outs away from knotting the series up at 1 win apiece. Pinazzi deals. Cunningham pulls back on a bunt attempt and watches a curveball go inside, 1-0. Well, Pinazzi to this point, he's given up just 6 runs, 5 earned on 20 hits. 9 walks, 33 strikeouts, and he has been nails. His 1-0. The slider hits the low outside corner, 1-1. Pinazzi does have a save recently. That came during the Stockton series. He offers to Cunningham. It's chopped over the mound. Marquez charges, plays to the left of second, and his throw to first is money. Marquez, normally a second baseman, has made shortstop look easy today in his first start since returning from injury. Nobody on, 2 down for Jake Josefa. 4-3, Rancho Cucamonga. And Pinazzi's rolling in his first relief inning. His pitch right at the knees, 0-1. Pinazzi's also had experience going up against red-hot lineups and holding them in check. The 0-1 delivery. Squibbed off the edge of the bat, foul to the backstop, 0-2. When he entered against Stockton last Thursday, he did so while they were rallying for 4 runs in the bottom of the ninth and nearly turned that game around. The 0-2. Josefa waves and misses, strike three. Pinazzi bookends a 1-2-3 seventh with strikeouts, and Rancho Cucamonga holds on to a lead through a half inning for the first time today. And what a time for it. They're up 1 at stretch time at Morongo Field. The kids will get up and sing as we take it to break on the Quakes Radio Network.
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1: Slate Alford takes a strike to get the bottom of the nothing in one in the late stages. The pitch on its way, fastball inside, 1-1. Slate's got a homer, as does his former college teammate Ryland Zabarowski. And the Quakes have a 4-3 edge over the Visalia Rawhide. Paredes steals. He clips the low inside corner on the curveball, 1-2. Paredes, for the most part, has picked up where starter Jesus Escobar has left off. He's 1-2. Low and away, 2-2. He's racked up the strikeouts, but he's been snake-bitten by the long ball, with the Quakes finally pulling back in front and keeping it. The 2-2. Too high on the heater. 3-2. A leadoff base runner would do wonders for Rancho Cucamonga's chances at a win today. Paredes' payoff. Alford chases the slider in the dirt. Strike 3. Luciano applies the tag, and Alford is retired. Following the home run, Paredes has racked up 3 straight strikeouts and looks like the lefty's back on track. Nobody on, one out for Jonathan Linares. First pitch to him, he rolls it over to third. Perez plays it on the backhand, throw across the diamond is in time. Swinging from the right side for the first time today, Linares goes after the first pitch, and he didn't quite have enough on it to sneak it past Perez. Paredes is looking at a 1-2-3 inning if he can get through John Wimmer. The lefty winds and deals. Fastball rises above the zone, 1-0. 4-3, Rancho Cucamonga's got a slight edge, though. 6 defensive outs away from a win. Paredes delivers. Too high with the curveball, 2-0. Wimmer nearly joined the long ball parade back in the 5th. His deep fly ball just went a touch foul, the 2-0. Big cut and a miss. He's late on the heater, 2-1. He did hit a ball hard in play, but he did so right at the shortstop, Cason Cunningham. Paredes offers the 2-1. Wimmer whiffs on an outside fastball, 2-2. Paredes is doing his job to keep the Quakes off the scoreboard in the 7th, and he doesn't have to throw a pitch to strike Wimmer out. The batter is hit with a pitch clock violation, and Paredes has a 1-2-3 inning. The Quakes take a lead into the top of the 8th, but it's the slimmest one they have. 4-3 when we come back on the Quakes Radio Network.
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1: The Quakes take a 4-3 lead into the top of the eighth, and they put the ball into the hands of Jaron Warwick to keep the score right where it stands. He's the third man out of the pen today for the Quakes on the Morongo pitching change, and he has his hands full with the heart of the order. Carlos Viraonda, Enyervert Perez, and Ivan Luciano for the Rawhide. A win won't come easy for the Quakes today, just like last night, but we'll see if Rancho Cucamonga can straighten things out after Visalia's four-run rally in the ninth inning yesterday and pick up what would be a close win. Carlos Viraonda stands in to get this top of the eighth going. So far, 1-for-3. He lined out to second his last time up. Warwick delivers. Low and away, 1-0 gets Viraonda started. Nicolo Panazzi departs in the meantime, and he put up a good seventh inning. Warwick holds the glove at the letters, the 1-0. Viraonda grounds it to second. Wimmer knocks it down. Throw to first, gets him. Warwick sets down the three-hole hitter on just two pitches. One up, one down to start the eighth. As for Panazzi, he faced just three hitters, and he struck out two of them en route to a 1-2-3 frame. Nobody on, one out for Enyervert Perez. Warwick offers. Perez swings and misses at a 96-mile-an-hour fastball, 0-1. 4-3 Rancho. Their lead is as small as it can be, with the Rawhide looking to mount another comeback. The 0-1. Perez goes the other way, deep to right. Castillo back towards the track, reaches up, it hits off the wall. Perez around first, he digs for second and gets there standing up. Morongo Field was just big enough to hold that fly ball, but the Rawhide will gladly take the two-bagger, and the tying run now stands in scoring position. The reliable Warwick now has to navigate out of a tough spot. On the season, he's been shut down from the right side. No wins, no losses, with a 2.13 ERA in 17 prior appearances, 25 and a third innings. He's got to get through Ivan Luciano, and after him, Jose Alpuria, who's been the red-hot bat in the Rawhide order. The shortstop, Marquez, plays right behind Perez. Warwick deals. Luciano checks his swing on a fastball in the dirt, 1-0. That double all but ensures that Alpuria will hit in the inning. Warwick's got to figure things out with the left fielder waiting in the wings. His 1-0. Luciano hits a fly ball to straightaway left. McGill has an easy play on this one, and he makes the catch. Had to move a bit to his right, but all said and done, it's no problem. Perez has to stay at second, two down for Alpuria. Well, back to Warwick for a second. He's only allowed multiple runs in an outing twice, and both of those were against Fresno. He's allowed just six runs total, all earned on 19 hits. His first toss to Alpuria is a strike at the knees, 0-1. 10 walks, 35 Ks as well for the Southeastern University product. Alpuria is in the midst of a 2-for-2 day, a home run, an infield single, and a hit by pitch. A check to second, the 0-1. Alpuria lifts a towering fly ball to playable right field. Castillo has his sights on it, and he makes the catch. Jaron Warwick finds a way to set Alpuria down. And he leaves the tying run in scoring position. The Quakes will take their lead into the ninth. But first, a chance for insurance when we come back. 4-3 Rancho onto the bottom of the eighth on the Quakes Radio Network.
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1: Hayden Alvarez digs in to get the bottom of the eighth started, and he misses a drag bunt attempt to fall behind Wilkin Paredes, 0-1. 4-3, Rancho Cucamonga has the edge. The 0-1 pitch is right at the knees. Paredes pulls in front, 0-2. The lefty has been almost unhittable today for the Rawhide, but he will be scheduled to take the loss if things don't change. His 0-2, Alvarez goes after the low curveball, strike three. He just fanned his fifth batter now in 2 2/3 innings in relief of Jesus Escobar. But the lone hit he surrendered left the park. Ryland Zabarowski took him opposite field to put the Quakes ahead 4-3. And that's where we stand. Nobody on, one out for Kevin Castillo. Paredes comes home. Castillo breaks his bat on a pop-up to shallow right. Sinza ranges back and makes the catch. Paredes continues to roll. Nobody on, two outs for Johnny McGill. The Quakes still have three more outs to get, but if they can lock down the win, it would also give them a long-awaited first 11 a.m. win since the start of April. The pitch to McGill. He chops it foul of first, nothing and one. Their only win in an education day slash summer camp day type setting was in their very first one. That came against the San Jose Giants all the way back on April 14th. Since then, they've played in three such games since, and they've lost all three. Paredes is 0-1. Low and outside with the slider, one ball, one strike. Funny enough, Ubaldo Soto also started all three of those games. The 1-1. McGill taps it off the catcher, Luciano. He's behind 1-2. Fresno walked him off 7-6. That was on April 22nd. Then Ontario shut him out back on May 5th. The fans chant Johnny's name, the 1-2. Slider low and away, a good take, evens the count. Most recently, Lake Elsinore got him back on May 12th. 2-2, low and inside, ball three. It's been tough sledding for the Quakes before noon, but that could all change today. Paredes' payoff. Low and away, ball four. That was close, but McGill's plate discipline has him aboard with a two-out walk. The Quakes have their first base runner since Ryland Zaborowski's opposite field home run put him in the lead. And he's up to hit with a man on first. Paredes has to turn to the stretch. He offers. Zaborowski hits a deep drive to right center field. This will split them and one hop the wall. McGill around third. He gets the wave and no play at the plate either. Ryland Zaborowski's into second with a stand-up double. And after putting the Quakes in the lead, he provides a much-needed insurance run. 5-3 Rancho. He's got a clear plan of attack in the right-handed batter's box. Both of his hits in his last two ABs came on the very first pitch. And he did not miss either. Another big insurance run stands at second for Gabriel Davalio. The energy is back in the crowd. Paredes comes home too tall with the slider 1-0. In their second time through facing Paredes, these Quakes have figured something out against this crafty lefty. Davi chokes up the 1-0. Paredes misses upstairs. 2 balls, no strikes. Paredes takes his time. He looks back at Zabo, the 2-0. Right at the top of the zone with the fastball, 2-1. Davalio's without a hit today after 2 RBI knocks yesterday. But he can change that to give the Quakes a 3-run lead late on. 2-1. Davalio fouls it off over Quakes Tavern down the right field line, 2-2. Visalia mounted a 2-run comeback in the ninth inning yesterday. This feels like an important run standing at second. The break even. Davalio spits on a low slider. And the count goes full. First base is unoccupied. Paredes doesn't have to challenge Gabriel right here. But we'll see what the plan of attack is with Angelo Marquez waiting in the on-deck circle. Here's the 3-2. Davalio chops it up the middle. Cunningham plays it on a hop throw to first in time. Some good glove work at shortstop finishes off the frame, but not before a run crosses. Ryland Zaborowski has stepped it up at the plate to double the Quakes' lead. 5-3 on the two-bagger. And Jaron Warwick finds himself 3 outs away from firing the Quakes back into the win column. 5-3 Rancho. Top of the ninth is next. Buckle up on the Quakes Radio Network.
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1: Jaron Warwick is 3 inches away from His first pitch in the top of the ninth to Pedro Blanco is a shoulder height. 1-0. 5-3 plate. Take two in this series. 1-0. Blanco checks his swing on a fastball. It's ruled a called strike anyways. 1-1. This game is far from over. The Quakes found the exact same spot last night. Warwick's 1-1. Blanco whiffs on a 90-mile-an-hour fastball, 1-2. The Rawhide rallied for four runs down to their final two outs, and it all started with Pedro Blanco's solo homer. Through for a base hit. Visalia has their leadoff man on to start their final turn at bat, and that puts the tying run in the batter. Warwick's got to go to the stretch against Pedro Catui. He tied the game at three in his last AB. On. Warwick delivers. Catui looks at a fastball for a strike, 0-1. 5-3 Rancho Cucamonga. But Visalia is back on the comeback trail. Warwick's 0-1. Catui looks at a fastball low and away. 1-1. One of their hottest bats waits on deck as well in Kyle Cinza. The California League batting average leader, Cason Cunningham, is in the hole. Warwick's 1-1. Catui watches a slider inside. 2-1. As I mentioned earlier in the broadcast, if the Quakes are going to finish this one off, it won't come easy. The 2-1. Catui grounds it to third, past Alford, and into the corner and left. Blanco around second. He races for third, and he's in standing up. Catui rockets a double, and both the tying and go-ahead runs now find themselves in scoring position. History could be repeating itself. Warwick's going to have to bear down if he wants to secure a Rancho victory. The infield plays back with Kyle Cinza up. Warwick comes home. Big swing and a miss on a slider, nothing and one. Up by two. Or check that, the tying run is now in scoring position, not the go-ahead run. But up by two, the Quakes will gladly trade a run for an out. The 0-1. Cinza waves at a slider, and he looked foolish. Nothing in two. Warwick broke out the nasty. Two straight breaking balls to get Cinza started. And he's got the second baseman guessing up there. Linares flashes the target. Warwick comes home. Slider low and away. It kicks off Linares' glove, but not far enough for either base runner to move up. Warwick takes his time between tosses. The 1-2 to Cinza. Fouled off. We'll do it again. The fans are having a blast in the seats. The Quakes, maybe not as much late on. The 1-2 once again. Cinza chops it to second. Wimmer plays it on two hops. His throw goes to first, and Cinza is retired. The Quakes do, in fact, trade a run for an out. Blanco comes around to score. Catui moves up to third, representing the tying run with one out. Back to the top of the order in Cason Cunningham.

Short off third. The lefty back in the box, the 2-0. Cunningham fouls it off behind home plate, 2-1. The Quakes have another chance to put Visalia away. And with just 13 games left in the first half after this, this feels like one they need to have. Warwick's 2-1. A curveball gets the call on the outside edge, 2-2. Warwick is tasked with finishing Cunningham off, but he's got some help behind him in the pen. Fulton Lockhart is loosening up. Warwick's 2-2. Cunningham checks his swing. Fastball got him to commit, but not enough. The appeal goes to the base umpire. Anthony Artini says he checked it. The count goes full against Cunningham. Warwick nods in agreement with Linares. Here's his payoff. Swing and a miss, strike three. Warwick turns to the curveball and Cunningham missed it. A big second out for the Quakes. They can move their infield back. And all that stands between them and a win is Jake Josefa. The ushers prompt the fans to make some noise. Warwick delivers. Josefa pops it up behind second base. This should do it. Marquez calls for it. He makes the catch. The Quakes hang on. And they take down Visalia 5-4. With the game on the line, this time the pitching comes through. Out of the bullpen, Brian Vergara, Nicolo Pinazzi, and Jaron Warwick hold the Rawhide to one run per inning from the fifth on. And they're walking out of here with a tight one-run victory. With time running out on the first half, this was one the Quakes desperately needed. And after letting a two-run lead slip in a similar spot last night, they make the corrections just 16 hours later, and they're walking off the field as winners. As the Quakes go through the handshake line, we'll send it to break, but we've got plenty to cover when we come back. The Rancho Cucamonga Quakes are victorious on this Wednesday afternoon. 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

0: Welcome back. It's time now for the Quicks postgame show featuring a recap of tonight's game, the All-Star Kia All-Star of the Game, a look around the baseball scoreboard, and a preview of the upcoming pitching matchup. Once again, here's Ryan Zimmerman.
1: After close losses in each of their last two games, the Rancho Cucamonga Quakes needed a win in the worst possible way on Wednesday afternoon, and it took them all 27 outs, but they got it. 5-4, they downed the Visalia Rawhide on summer camp day, and they even the series at one game apiece. Welcome back inside the broadcast booth at Morongo Field. Ryan Zimmerman here with you on the Quakes Radio Network to break this one down on what was another nail-biter between two teams that just won't back away from a fight. The big story today, the resiliency of this offense. I mentioned during the post-game show last night we were going to learn a lot about this team's mettle, a lot about this team's resolve, and resiliency once again. I'll circle back to that word quite a bit throughout the show, but I can't think of a better way to describe this group today. Whenever Visalia threw a punch, Rancho Cucamonga had a quick counterpunch. They took the lead, but each of their first three runs preceded a Visalia response in the very next half inning. However, the Quakes did not let that get to them. They held firm to keep Visalia to just one run max in each of the four innings in which they scored. And that was enough. After Jose Alpuria's solo home run tied the game in the second, no problem. Up steps Johnny McGill. His line drive single not only got the Quakes into the hit column, but back in front, 2-1. The very next half inning, it was Kyle Sinza's turn to pull Visalia level. A two-out single to bring Jose Alpuria home from second base. Guess what? It was Slate Alford's turn to step up. He launched a no-doubt homer off the starter Jesus Escobar, and the Quakes were back in front, this time 3-2. Visalia puts another run in the column in the top of the sixth to tie the score. That on a Pedro Catui single. You guessed it. Rancho Cucamonga was right back with a swift reply. This time, Ryland Zaborowski, an opposite field first pitch solo homer off of Wilkin Paredes, and that restored Rancho Cucamonga's one-run lead. They needed some insurance late. Zabo's right there to provide another big swing. A right center field double in which both outfielders, Katui nor Josefa, had a true play on. And that gave the Quakes their first multi-run lead of the day. Visalia had one last response. Each of their first three batters in the ninth combined to play a run. Pedro Blanco singled. Katui moved him up to third on a two-bagger. And then Kyle Sinza's RBI groundout brought Blanco home. But guess what? This time it was Jaron Warwick's time to step up and relish the moment. He struck out the current California League batting average leader, Kasen Cunningham, and he coaxed a weak pop-up out of Jake Josefa. And the Quakes can get the taste out of their mouths from last night's loss and head into an evening off thinking about a win. This is one of the hallmarks of this team. They don't let the bad performances pile up. They have such short memories, and they do such an outstanding job of leaving the field and leaving everything at the field that day. If they lose, it's out of their minds the next time they show up. They go out there, get their work done like the pros they are, and find a way to win. All the good teams know how to do just that. They still don't have a losing streak longer than three games. They were in danger of their third such streak today. But once again, it's resiliency. The Quakes needed to step up. Their offense, who had been struggling as of late, really needed a game like this to prove that they can hang and keep teams at a distance. And boy, these Quakes proved, yes, they can do just that. With just 13 games left to go in the first half, they pull within a half game of Lake Elsinore since they have not played yet today. But Lake Elsinore, I guarantee, was watching. And now they know if they slip up tonight in Fresno, Rancho's right on their heels, just one game back. And oh, by the way, Lake Elsinore has the tougher schedule of the two teams. They have five left to play at Fresno. The first half of their six-game series to close out the first half is in San Jose. If the Quakes get hot, watch out. We might just be looking at a first-half South Division championship. Still a lot left to determine things, but today is a good platform to build off of. And boy, resilient wins like these can be momentum builders. We'll see if Rancho can put the pieces together tomorrow and to close out the series. When they play like this, it's fun to watch. The final line score today, the Quakes score 5 runs on 5 hits, no errors. They left 3 men on base. As for Visalia, they score 4 runs on 9 hits, 1 error, leaving 7 aboard. Before I get into the winning and losing pitchers, one thing to mention, Rancho Cucamonga was at their best with runners in scoring position. Visalia went just 2 for 15 in those spots. Speaking of winning pitchers, Brian Vergara secures his 5th victory of the season. That pulls him level with Yoelvin Reyes for both the team league and league lead in that category. He's now 5-2. Wilkin Paredes suffers the defeat. He drops to 0-4. Jaron Warwick, meanwhile, secures the save. That's his first of the season and first in over a year. The final time of today's game, 2 hours and 20 minutes. The final attendance, 723. And boy, those young fans brought the energy today, and I think they played a big role in the victory. Still more to come as the postgame show rolls on after this. We'll take a look at both the Cal League and Angels organization scoreboards, preview tomorrow's starting pitching matchup, and close things out as we always do by naming our All-Star Kia All-Star of the Game. Don't touch that dial. 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
1: Wednesday afternoon in Rancho Cucamonga. 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Welcome back inside the broadcast booth at Morongo Field. Ryan Zimmerman with you on the Quakes Radio Network as we break down the win further by looking at what's ahead on the Cal League scoreboard. I say that because now all eyes are on the matchup between Lake Elsinore and Fresno that gets started at 6:50 at Chukchansey Park. The Grizzlies did the Quakes a solid by walking off on the Storm last night. Final score in that game, 6-5. And if Fresno can conjure up a repeat effort, the Storm would just have one game separating them from the Quakes. Meanwhile, at 6:35 p.m. at ONT Field, the Tower Buzzers host the Stockton Ports. Ontario is chasing Rancho down for second place. Stockton helped Rancho out last night, nailing down a decisive 16-8 victory. And again, the Quakes will be hoping the Ports can do the same. There is one game currently in progress, but that's still in its infancy. It's 3-0. San Jose has scored three times in the bottom of the second against the Inland Empire 66ers, and they're still threatening. Runners stand on the corners, one out in the bottom of the second. Elsewhere across the Angels organizational scoreboard, one other game has gone final as the DSL Angels outlasted the DSL Blue Jays 7-6. Talk about winning by the skin of your teeth. The DSL Angels surrendered 9 runs in the top of the ninth yesterday to the DSL Rangers, and they rallied for 10 runs in the bottom half, all with 2 outs to walk off as 19-18 winners. This time around, they scored 2 in the 7th to take a 7-3 lead. But the Jays rallied back late with 3 runs, but the Angels held on for a 7-6 win. Elsewhere in High A Northwest League action, the Tri-City Dust Devils look to make it 2-2 to open their series against the Vancouver Canadiens. First pitch is at 6:30 p.m. at Gaysa Stadium. In the AA Southern League, Rocket City's looking for a revenge tour against the Columbus Clingstones after dropping an 11-3 contest last night. First pitch is at 4:35. In AAA Pacific Coast League action, Salt Lake hopes to make it 2-2 over the Albuquerque Isotopes. They just climbed back over 500 with last night's win. They're 29-28. But Albuquerque's a good team, 32-26. Salt Lake will have their hands full. First pitch is at 5:35. Elsewhere at the top of the organizational food chain, the Angels do battle against the Colorado Rockies at 6:38 tonight. They're hoping to salvage a game in that series after losing each of the first 2. Looking ahead to tomorrow, Rancho Cucamonga can secure a series lead over the Rawhide, and they've got a really good candidate on the mound to help those hopes in Dylan Jordan. He's coming off his best start of the season, one that could have got him Cal League Pitcher of the Week, but that award instead went to Jordan Gottesman of the San Jose Giants. Jordan, so far this season, 2-2 with a 3.95 ERA through his first 9 appearances, all starts in 41 innings. He's given up 21 runs, 18 earned on 36 hits, 18 walks to 57 strikeouts with a whip of 1.32 and a batting average against of .237. He's held the Cal League strikeout lead at multiple points this season. Right now he finds himself in third, but he's just 3 back of Lake Elsinore's Winyard Churio for the top spot. And if he picks up a repeat of last Thursday, he might create some distance and win the first half Cal League strikeout crown. Last time out against Stockton, he became the first Angels minor leaguer to strike out at least 10 batters for the Quakes, Grayson Rodriguez was the other. The MLB rehabber fanned 11 Ontario batters on May 10th. But as for Jordan, he didn't allow a run, scattering two hits and two walks to fan his 10 over 5 2/3 innings. The Quakes went on to win that game 6-4. Elsewhere on the other side, the Diamondbacks turned to one of their top prospects themselves in Dean Livingston. Their fourth round selection from last year's draft out of Hebron Christian in Suwanee, Georgia. Livingston clocks in as their 19th ranked prospect. So far this season, he's split between the ACL Diamondbacks and the Visalia Rawhide, and he's only made one appearance in single A. That was a start. And he went 3 2/3 innings at Ontario on May 29th. He allowed two runs, both earned on two hits, four walks, one strikeout. He also hit a batter in 3 2/3 innings, ultimately taking a no decision. He's still finding his footing in full season baseball, and we'll see if the Quakes add on to his adjustment period. One last order of business today, that's to crown your All-Star Kia All-Star of the Game. I'll give out a couple of honorable mentions as I always do. Slate Alford went deep to give the Quakes a 3-2 lead in the fifth. Johnny McGill roped an RBI single. He finishes 1-for-2 with two walks, a stolen base, and a run scored. Out of the bullpen, Jaron Warwick secured the save. Two innings of one-run ball, stranded the tying run at third to close it out. Brian Vergara, the win, with just one run on his line through 2 1/3 innings. But I think the choice is pretty clear today in Ryland Zabarowski. Not only did he give the Quakes the lead with his opposite field solo blast in the sixth, but his RBI double with two outs in the eighth proved to be the game-winning hit. The Laguna Hills native finished the day 2-for-2 with three runs driven in, one run scored, and one walk. Both of his hits were difference makers, and if you can put your team in front and give them the win, that's more than enough. He is today's All-Star Kia All-Star of the Game. Congratulations, Ryland Zabarowski. That'll do it from Morongo Field today. One last time, the Rancho Cucamonga Quakes take down the Visalia Rawhide 5-4. The win pushes Rancho to 29-24, 1.5 back of Lake Elsinore in second place in the South, waiting on Lake Elsinore and Fresno to square off later tonight. Meanwhile, the loss drops the Rawhide to 22-31, a half game back of Stockton for third place in the North. They occupy the cellar in the division for the time being. We're back to our regularly scheduled programming tomorrow, a 6:15 Morongo pregame show ahead of a 6:30 first pitch on Thirsty Thursday. Don't miss it. We hope you enjoy the broadcast because we know you like the final score. This is Ryan Zimmerman signing off for this production of Rancho Cucamonga Quakes Baseball on the Quakes Radio Network. Have a nice rest of your Wednesday, folks.
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3: 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And go, Quakes!

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24: 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He looks up. 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
1: 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Bravo on the chase at the track. He looks up. 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
24: 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He looks up. 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
34: 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He looks up. 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